Hello, welcome back to another week of Sky's the Limit. I'm your host, Sky, and I am here from 8 to 9 p.m. on Thursday evenings. I apologize for once again being slightly tardy with my start. That was my first song of the evening, and it was Spiritual Intimidation by Land of Talk. I will be here until 9 p.m., and if you have any calls, if you have any questions, song recommendations, etc., you can call or text in at 519-661-3600. And, yeah, I feel like I don't have much to say other than the music I'm going to play. So I am next up playing a song by Radiator Hospital, and I hope you enjoy. This is Big Cloud here on Sky's the Limit.

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Sky's the limit. I'm Sky. And just popping in to let you know what you've heard in the last few songs. That one was Fox Warren with 2B. Fox Warren is a duo made up of Canadian artist Andy Schoaf and a few other guys, Dallas Bryson, Avery Kissick, Colin Kissick, and Daryl Kissick, and Colin Nealis, from Regina, Saskatchewan. That's Andy Schoaf singing, so I know that is not the proper way to look at bands and music, but to me they're like extra Andy Schoaf songs. Anyways, before that was Play the Game by Virgo Rising. Their brand new single. I loved it. I think every song that they've ever made. And before that, Do You Love Me Now by The Breeders. Classic. Also, I've talked about it on my show before, but it's like the best band name of all time. And Body by Haley Blay, who, if you tuned into my show last week, you would know that her duo with Sam Lynch, True Mountain Laurel, played in Hamilton last night. They're doing a little Ontario tour leg, and then I think going a few other places across the country. I was there, and Leah Pappas-Kemps opened for them. It was life-changing. hearing live, it was so insanely beautiful, and sounded even better live than the recorded versions, in my opinion. Just their voices and guitars and harmonica, it was insane. I don't actually have a song of theirs to play next like I was hoping to, but that's okay. That is all the song titles from the last little chunk. The show's flying by. I guess that's what happens when you come late, but next I'm gonna play a new one from This Is Lorelei. Definitely mentioned their new album coming out before. It's called The Singer in My Band, and it just dropped the other day, I think on Friday, as most albums do, and it's fantastic. And this is the opening track. I can't read the on-air text right now. I got logged out of the website, but if you want to call in to chat, 519-661-3600. And this one is This Is Lorelei. I Will Eat My Heart in the Morning Light, here on Sky's the Limit.

Alright, hello. This is still me. Sky's the limit here on 94.9 FM Radio Western. We have come to the end of my show tonight. It was, to me, a bit all over the place in terms of I was kind of making it up as I went. But I think I still played some great music. This next song is a recommendation, or sorry, a request. It's got a little more going on than what I ended up playing tonight, but I think it's still a fun bookend for the show. I should mention the songs you just heard were Borrowed Minivans by Julie Duaron, Summer Windows by Slaughter Beach Dog, and Petty at a Funeral by Casper Skulls. From Thunder Bay, Ontario. Thank you so much for tuning in. I hope you've liked what you heard. And I will be here next Thursday, 8 p.m. If you want to tune in again. I'm going to leave you off with, like I said, it's a request. By the band Garbage. Who I've also been requested in the past. So have a great week. And the song's called Number One Crush here on Sky's the Limit. I forgot about this intro. Can I quiet it for a second. And now there we go.

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1: When they let me out of the box, I might have everybody here working for me.
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1: I'm always seeing the glitch. 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

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I'm Daria with your daily news update for Thursday, September 17th. On campus today, a $5 million institutional venture fund launched at Western aims to invest directly in early-stage companies founded by entrepreneurs involved in the campus community. The Western Propel Fund will offer up to $150,000 per year for 5 years to startups where at least one founder is a Western student, faculty or staff member, or graduate. As for our Mustangs in sports, the men's lacrosse team played last night against McMaster. They won 15-3. And today, the field hockey team is facing off against the Guelph Griffins. And in national headlines, after a 911 service outage that impacted Ontario, Quebec, and Nova Scotia this morning, service has been mostly restored to all aforementioned areas. Service has been restored in London, though Kingston is still struggling with the outage. I'm Daria here on Radio Western. Keep your dials turned to 94.9 FM or head to radiowestern.ca.

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1: Just make sure. Can you hear this okay? Okay? Can you hear this okay? Can you hear this okay? Can you hear that okay? Can you hear this okay? Can you hear this okay? Can you hear? Inopolis came all the way from the United States of America. Let's hear some love for Inopolis. Let's hear some love for the health clinic rappers. Let's hear some love for some

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Like, you're like, yeah, yeah, right, right. You can hear it. Watch out. Sorry. Check, check, check. How far can I go without really yanking? I'm trying to yank. It's my yank test, okay? All right. Okay.

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Who knows? Hell yeah. Thank you, y'all. You can hear that? It's not just me.

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It's not just an imaginative dream of me. I had a birthday 2 days ago and it sucked. And now I'm officially changing my birthday to August 24th because you know. Thank you. Wow. Okay, how long do I actually have? Should I cut songs out? Maybe. Okay, me and Chad Van Galen made this song. Thank you, that was very kind.

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You guys okay? Yeah, that's what I'm talking about. You better sing the song. You know it.

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Come on. I wish you had a pet at your house. I wish you had a dog or cat. I wish you had a pet at your house. Then what do you think about that?

0: 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I wish you had a dog or cat. I wish you had a pet at your house. What do you think about that? I wish you had a pet at your house. I wish you had a dog or cat. I wish you had a pet at your house. What do you think about that? I wish you had a pet at your house. I wish you had a dog or cat. I wish you had a pet at your house. What do you think about that?
1: Yeah. I do not work for a puppy mill. I have rescued dogs only. I swear to God. Okay. I think I got one more song. No, two more songs real quick. Gonna cut these in half. Yo, thank you guys for being here. There's too much echo. Too much echo. Where'd my water jug go? This is all vodka, by the way. Happy birthday. It's all Robitussin. Getting down with the tuss. Okay, here we go. Wait, here we go. Wait, here we go. Here we go. Okay? You know this song? Joey Beats, man.
2: Well,
1: not Mean Joe Tunes, but the other.

0: All you guys in the front, where? Yeah, yeah.
1: Well, Tin Man. Well, Tin Man.
2: Tin Man.
1: Well, Tin Man.
0: Yeah.
1: Tin Man.
0: Hell yeah. This has been a fun show. I'm stoked. I'm packing up my car. I'm leaving London for 3 weeks tomorrow, and I'm driving all the way out east, and I'm recording an album with Uncle Fester, and I'm going to surf. I'm going to play all these shows with the Han Solo crew. This is a gift. Thank you so much, everybody, for sharing all of this weird rap. We're weirdos, and you guys are even weirder for liking it. You're in big trouble. Okay, I got one more song. Also, I want to tell you one. Can I tell you a fun fact about Thomas Quinlan from Han Solo Records? Years ago, Thomas Quinlan, feedback, geez, it's a professional term, and Thomas Quinlan, he was like, yeah, you're making this rap, so I mailed him my first thing that wasn't even supposed to be an album. It's called Thesis Heaven, Secret Adventures, Thesis Heaven Friends. It's like terrible, don't even look at it, and I sent him a Tool Shed CD, and he's like, I'm going to review these for Exclaim. I was like, bing bong, going to be famous. And then he wrote, like, Tool Shed's the best, and it's this, that, and the other thing, and they're the best, and they're the best. And he goes, Thesis, I'm excited to check out his next album, because this one is not that good. He's like, beats are whack, rhymes are whack, everything's whack. Yeah. Yeah, it was like this. It's good for, what did you say? It was like, good first try. I don't know, return to sender. Here we go.

0: please wait, just please hold on. Yeah. All right. Thank you, yo. Thank you, everybody. Who do we got? Yo, we got the homie Epic. Hey, thank you, though. Sincerely, thank you, guys. Thank you so much. Thank you so much. You know, I want to hang out, so let's hang out. We're going to be behind here. Give it up to Epic. Come on, yo. Love your energy. Thank you, everybody. Thank you. Rap's the only good thing in my life right now, so thank you. Word up. You took off your glasses for this? Grab that. It's my microphone. No one touches my microphone. Sorry. No one touches my microphone.
1: No, it's pretty common.
0: We have to date
1: my
0: before
1: friend
0: you're
1: Chano
0: touching my microphone.
1: Brings his mic too.
0: You gotta buy me dinner before you're touching my microphone.

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But this episode was recorded live at Supply and Demand Beer and Pizza in downtown London for the Han Solo 30th anniversary party, I guess you would call it. It was amazing. So many rappers from that label. Thomas Quinlan, who runs and operates and started that label, was there, and it was just an incredible night. Absolutely incredible. That's why I knew that I needed to record it, even though I wasn't on the bill. I did go in the little rap contest that they had that you could have heard last episode, but I wasn't on the bill, but I still wanted to show up and support because Han Solo Records is one of the best hip-hop labels ever. And I'm not even just talking about Canadian stuff. They put out some incredible, incredible releases, and I have had every artist that was on this bill has been on my radio show before, except for one, and we are trying to lock that down so he will be on the show soon, so make sure you stay tuned for that. All right, I'm going to run a song, and then we're going to get to the Epic performance on the other side of the commercial spots. And yes, Epic has been on my show before, and I will definitely have him on again. Man, this was so much fun. I hope you liked it. And listen to last week's show. And if you missed any of that, chasemarch.com, you can find the podcast there. All right, let's keep things moving. On the other side of the commercial spots, you will hear Epic's live set from Supply and Demand at the Han Solo 30th anniversary show. Don't go anywhere. Word is Bond.

0: for ya. They should have warned ya. They should have warned the entire planet. Megalink 3.
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4: 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It was such a dope show and so much content. That's why last week's show was entirely just that concert, and we didn't get through it all. 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And right now, we're going to throw it back to the epic performance. And yeah, definitely lives up to his name. 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
5: This first track here, my wife and I went to Paris for 12 days, and one morning I got a coffee and I wrote this song. I went to the Sacré-Cœur and I wrote this song. Is this mic good or this one?

I feel good up here. We should take Shark on the rest of the tour, man. That was dope as hell. Okay, let's go. This is about my favorite hockey player. Any Leafs fans here? No Oilers fans? Bruins? Anyone not watch hockey? Anyone not watch hockey? Oh, Hamsky, your backhand is sick. 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

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Went to Saskatoon with Cadence Weapon and his girlfriend and DJ Eric. Got some curry with Tamarick Hemsky.

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This next song, when I retired from my day job, I went on a trip with my wife to Italy, and I wrote this song, Mocha Only on the Beat. Let's go.

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1: Hey, there he is. This beat was, that beat was made in Kamloops, BC, my homie. This next track here is on my new album coming out with Ira Lee. And Jay from Mo Gravy, Sergeant and Comrade. Check it out. It's really, really awesome music. It's about when I went truck driving with my dad in the 1990s. Okay, run it. Unreleased. Driving through Hartford, Connecticut, Massachusetts. I'm driving my truck. Me and the white Russian, we truckin'. 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Steal some and let the bass go. I got a North Park Saskatoon flow driving through Idaho. 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You got a lot of time to think. 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You're not gonna get those songs done. No exercise. The truck stop has no shower. 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

My dad and I fight for fuck's sakes. How many times we gotta drive through New York upstate? It's a new sport. Listen to the baseball game, then the 6 o'clock news report.

didn't make it to Cincinnati this year. Grinding my gears, I got my dad mad at me, Kansas City. That's Kansas City or Missouri. 25 years later, I keep him in my heart near me. Drive my truck. We're listening to techno. The horns echo. We're in North Chicago on the toll roads. Gets cool by the river. Deliver, deliver, deliver, deliver, deliver, deliver, deliver, deliver.

0: Driving my truck. Hey, thanks. Hey. Okay. That's the end of my set, but we're going to bring up Mickey O'Brien. This is coming for the Basement of Batman compilation coming up. Check if that mic works.
1: I know I don't want to fuck up the last song of Epic Set and the first song of mine.
0: Read from your phone, man. We don't even have
1: It's very possible we're going to fuck this up. I mean, no, we're not. You'll never notice. Yeah, just make it
0: up. Okay, yeah, let's go.
1: Hey, London, make some fucking noise!
0: Basement of Batman.

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0: So sorry tonight, Mickey.

0: Right on.
1: Oh, how's that? First time. Not bad.
0: Hey, make some noise for Epic, man. The Prairie Long legend, baby.
2: 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If you missed part one, go back because we are reliving the entire concert from Supply and Demand, Beer and Pizza in downtown London, and it was such an amazing show. If you were there, hopefully you are reliving the memories right now, and if you weren't, hopefully you're enjoying the tunes because this is real hip hop. This is how it's done. Nobody was rapping over vocals. Nobody was screaming or being too loud. Everyone had great mic placement. This just sounds professional. Shout out to the sound guy because he is always holding it down at this venue. And man, it was just a lot of fun. So we're going to keep things moving on the other side of the commercial spots. So we got Mickey O'Brien and Mocha Only still to perform. So check for those coming up in just a few minutes. 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

0: Western was...
1: Western, the, yeah. Because okay, like, Western was the name of the university that I went to, the University of Western Ontario. Yes!
0: No I'm one's ever sure heard of that to, in yeah, their no, lifetime. No. Not you, Western Ontario.
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7: The man, the myth, the legend.
5: Hey,
7: on this Friday not long ago, he opened his eyes to see for the first time he knew he was
5: I just lost a friend about a few months
7: he
5: ago.
7: For the union.
5: We want to let all the people know that we lost in our lives, so that they are not alone on the other side. So make some noise, come on.
7: And we drink.

Yeah, we drink, drink, drink for our brothers that's dead and gone. And we fight to make sure their memory lives on. And we drink for our brothers that's dead and gone. And we fight to make sure the memory lives on. Yeah, we drink for our brothers that's dead and gone. And we fight to make sure the memory lives on. Song number three, sir.

0: Say boom bap. 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The first number one record I ever had on the radio was at the college radio here. Where's my man? That's my man right there.
1: Yo, what up? It's Fortunato, and you're listening to Word is Bond Radio with Chase March. Keep it locked.
0: Okay, who came here to party? Let's go.

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I got a room full of them here. Let's go.

0: Yo, this is gonna sound ironic, but can somebody get me a glass of water? You'll see why it's ironic in a second. Thank you, man.
1: Oh yeah.
0: Yeah. Hey, yo, I know London knows real hip hop. So this features everybody's favorite rapper in London from the now Grammy-nominated Freestyle Fellowship. Make some noise for Micah 9.

Okay, I'm going to be like, get him, and you guys are going to be like, hit him up. You'll get it. Let's go. Shout out to Decisive and the legend Adam Baum. They're on the song. I got this on vinyl over there.

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It's like the elementary school dance. Y'all remember this? We used to dance like that? No more.

0: I got one more song, is that right? 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I got my stepson Trace here with me. Say what's up, say what's up.
1: What's up?
0: He's been on the whole tour with us. He's been such a good boy. Make some noise for Trace one time. This song's called Gene. It's off my last record, Postcards. If you can sing the

0: It's important. It's very important. Y'all need to come inside. It's very important. It's very, very, very important that y'all come inside. I'm telling you. I know I used to smoke. I get it. Now I vape and I just kind of hide it and do it everywhere. Yeah, okay. Almost everybody's almost back in here. You guys are still all like spread out. Come closer, man. We want to love you. We feed off that shit. Feed off that shit. Look at follow what do what Epic's doing. Look at Lion Eyes Prime's doing. There we go. Come on, y'all. Come on. Come on, yo.
1: Mocha only. Come on.
0: Oh. How do we turn that on?
2: Hey, 1, 2, 1, 2. All right. We are crystal clear. London, Ontario, and the place to be. I'm the devastating, dominating MC known as Mocha O. That's Mocha Only. How you guys doing? You guys like cheese? Tight. Coca-Cola? Tight. Beer? Yeah, exactly. Yo, look, before I go any further, you saw what Mickey had to offer, right? You like that? Your boy Mocha got a brand new track with this gentleman. I think we killed it. We did it over a Fresh Kills production, and it is called Lionsgate, and we'd like to unveil this for you in your ear holes.
0: Ooh.
2: Holes.
0: The fourth, known as the fourth orifice.
2: What if I just stay like this?
0: I don't know. I like it. Come on.

0: That's what it is. Y'all like it or what? He's taking a poll.
1: I feel tiny beside Mocha, and I never feel tiny.
0: That when I first seen you, I was like, man, you my same height, man. That's crazy.
1: He's like,
0: man,
1: grabbing me. I'm like, oh, yo, just one more thing. Sorry. Yo, the hot honey and pepperoni pizza, y'all. Yeah. God damn, son.
0: For the win. You guys got energy to keep going still? Yeah? Somebody told me real hip-hop lives in London. I don't know. We're going to have to see about that. No, I'm just joking. Look, I started coming to London back in 1996. Speaking of the year 1996, look, what are we here to celebrate tonight? The 30th anniversary of the Han Solo Records. My man Thomas Quinlan is in effect. He's in the other room selling our merchandise. But Han Solo Records was the first record label to have the faith to drop vinyl for yours truly. So I feel like I owe my man something, you know what I'm saying, to go back and perform the first two initial songs from 1996, which I have not performed in a long time. A long time. 96. Not 6'7". Yeah, somebody had to say it. So without further ado, thesis, thank you very much. Are you ready to rock?
2: It's an honor. Hell yeah.
0: Are you ready to rock? Are you ready to rock? Are you ready to rock? Are you ready to rock?
3: 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Sorry, I gotta do it. This is Chase March. 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Mocha Only just threw down an amazing, amazing live set, and I recorded it all. 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So don't go anywhere, because I am telling you, this Mocha Only performance is like nothing you've heard before, so keep it locked.
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0: 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Are you ready to rock?
7: 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You want another station? 94.9 CHRW with Chase March. You know how we do it.
0: Are you ready to rock? Are you ready to rock? Are you ready to rock? Are you ready to rock? I'm going to try and rock. I'm old. I don't know if I have rock left in me, but let's see. Let's see where we go. 1996, Mocha Only drops Al, When I Step In. See what you guys think of this.

cool. 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You do? It's called Taking You Places. 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These old shits. 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Are y'all ready? 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
1: 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I already feel like I got a mouthful of marbles. 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Yeah, actually, let that teamwork roll. I'm going to explain something. This year is also a special year for me. Because this is the 25th anniversary of my old Battle Axe album called Lime Green.

0: Magnitude, man. 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The label gave me 4 days to make the album from scratch.
1: Come on.
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Crack the coffee. They crack whatever, like genetic codes. Making robots with controlled souls. That's not new news. You seen the weirdness. I'm a Scorpio climbing to the clearing on the woods on the hilltop, breathing pine scented. Someone got to take the next step, so I invent it. You turn around, say I'm demented, because no one else is doing that. But I'm a free soul and they resent it. You know it. Oh. 25th anniversary, Lime Green.

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Imagine me, y'all.

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Make some noise for my man Pieces right here, y'all.

shopping Hot Topic. Freestyling holds a very special place in my heart, as I know it clearly does a lot of the other MCs that are in the spot tonight. Okay. Yeah.

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Who was that? 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Exactly, Coltrane. I want to make up a song about you guys. 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What can I say about today? Well, we did stop at A&W in Milton. Yeah, that works for me. 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

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And I just do not stop, don't even slow down. 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When I'm

0: It was a ANW. I think I lost the chorus there. Yo, that was a social experiment.
1: Yo, Mocha Only in Concert, doing songs he's never done before, from the start of the Han Solo record dynasty that started back in 1996. We've been celebrating 30 years of them with the special, amazing hip-hop concert and event that happened in London at Supply and Demand Beer and Pizza. It was so dope. We got half an hour more of Mocha Only. Man, his set was dope. So good. You're not going to want to miss any of it. So come back on the other side of these commercial spots. 94.9 FM Radio Western. 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

0: DJ Mr. Mellow, Randy J. Fisher here, hosting Pleasure Tantrum every Wednesday morning, 9 to 11. It's cool, calm, and mellow. 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

and the manager says, Sharky, he's not at the desk right now. Could I take a message?

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got a milk mixed water with cereal. Ran with the killers and most of them cereal. Ran up on Diligo, digital. No face to pin it on no Red Mysterio. Hello, wait. Here we go. 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

0: I killed him. 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Call me Clinton. Presidential watch, they gonna steal him. 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
0: Thought about it twice, now I'm like, no way. I ain't p***ing off no name. 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Now I'm worried about copay. I'm missing the owners. Catch me on a 105 in a 50i. Driving like I'm OJ. With a that's in a propane.
1: Okay.

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0: Hi, I'm Veronica, the host of the Cat's Meow every Tuesday at noon. Want to know what you'll be listening to? 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You can usually expect a mix of jazz, uptempo, and alternative pop. 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

walking through the suburbs, they're not exactly lovers, you're a couple, especially when your body's double duplicate, and then you wait for the next Kuwait, karma coma.

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0: Hey, how are you doing? It's Jonathan Whitford here. Do you want to keep up with new Canadian releases, but you just won't have the time? Well, not to worry. I'll do all that and more for you Tuesday mornings from 7 to 9 here at Coasting. Tune in to hear some of the best new Canadian music from coast to coast, and there's always a surprise oldie thrown in for fun. 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
4: 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Cooked. It's all I got in the tank. But that, whatever the that was, I like it. Yes. 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

0: Western was...
1: 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Because okay, like, Western was the name of the university that I went to, the University of Western Ontario. 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
0: No one's ever heard of that in their lifetime. 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

0: Welcome to Campus Insider, a dive into the center of Western's campus life, brought to you by the Western Gazette, the university's student newspaper since 1906. I'm Jessica Kim, coordinating editor and show producer here at the Gazette. On our second episode for the new school year, I'm joined by news editor Joe Vanheer, features editor Charlotte McDonald, and creative lead for video Carmel Clamore, to talk about the second week of campus, how things are shaping up from artificial intelligence on campus around the world, and the newest bar on Richmond Row. In the second half, show producer and news editor Tia Chong will chat with University Students Council President Steve Zha, who's just come off a very, very busy week for him and his team, Orientation Week. Jovan, Charlotte, Carmel, I'll get you to all introduce yourselves just to start us off.
1: Okay, hi everybody, I'm Charlotte, I'm this year's features and games editor.
2: I'm Carmel, I am this year's creative lead of video, and I'm also a broadcast producer.
3: Hi there, I'm Jovan, and I'm a news editor.
0: Okay, little icebreaker question just to get the conversation going. To start, I'm curious what the highlight of your guys' back-to-school season so far has been.
2: I can go. So definitely, I think it's seeing everybody again. I came a week late, and so it's just a bunch of seeing people I haven't seen for more than 4 months, and it's so fun being reunited and hearing all about their summer and just hanging out again.
1: Yeah, I was going to say the same thing. I feel like coming back, especially coming back to the Gazette, seeing everybody again is so fun. We were walking during training, and it had been 4 months since we'd been in the office, and I was like, oh my God, I feel like I was here like last week. But it was like so fun to see everybody.
3: Yeah, for me, I would have to say I moved into a new place with a couple of housemates as I'm going to second year. And it was really fun, kind of just, you know, a little bit stressful at times, but it's fun to, you know, set up the house, you know, kind of break it in and get to see everyone again, yeah, after so long.
0: Yeah, I feel like it has finally started to die down, like all the moving that I've seen in all the different student neighborhoods. Like, I think people are starting to get a little bit more settled, but it was definitely felt nostalgic seeing all like the first years moving into residence.
1: Yeah.
0: And
1: yeah,
0: that like being such a landmark, I feel like.
1: Mm-hmm. Even like during O Week and like all the things set up on campus and there's all these first years pooling everywhere. It's like such a flashback.
0: I know. Starting to wind down, though. Yeah. Sage is gone, mm-hmm. all that sort of thing.
1: Mm-hmm. Yeah.
0: But I wanted to talk a little bit about AI today.
3: Mm-hmm.
0: It's definitely an understatement to say that, you know, this is a very rapidly developing thing in our world. You know, companies, AI companies are being evaluated super high. Canadian AI firms are kind of pitching themselves amid tense U.S.-Canada trade relations, and governments around the world are kind of attempting, or in some cases not attempting, to regulate the technology. And that's kind of just the tip of the iceberg. But as a result, it's been something that we've been following really closely at the Gazette, I feel like across all sections. But Jovan, you're currently working on an article about AI watermarking.
3: Mm-hmm.
0: And so I just wanted to flip it to you to kind of talk a little bit about AI watermarking, kind of maybe start even on the most basic level of like what it is as a concept.
3: Yeah, so at its very basic, AI watermarking, like from the name, you can assume it's something that has been marked within, you know, whatever the media may be to show that there has been AI use or this was generated by AI. So in terms of specifically text here, how it works is a large language model, like let's say Claude AI or ChatGPT, when you give it a prompt and you get it to write something, it uses an algorithm of the most likely words that are to come next in the sequence, and it'll build you your sentence or your paragraph, whatever you want it to generate. So what the watermarking is in terms of Anthropic, which is the parent company of Claude AI, which you guys may have heard of, they're rolling out a new watermarking feature with all their AI-generated texts. So how it works is they have a specific algorithm within their technology that subtly favors certain words or phrases or styles in the generation of the texts. And these decisions are so subtle, they're actually invisible to the human eye, but they're very practical in the sense that they can evade, you know, copy and paste or writing it down somewhere else and putting it somewhere else. It's in the actual words themselves that the watermarking lies. And they've recently rolled out a feature They have a detection software. So now that they have the key and that the watermarking is within the text, certain organizations, specifically right now only with the EU, can use these detection softwares. They can plug in the text and it will reveal a likelihood of whether this chat, this text, was generated with the use of AI. This is obviously, brought a lot of attention across the world because of its implications. Specifically, I guess, in the case of Western, we've had, some professors across faculties and as well as the AI department kind of looking into the possibility of rolling out these softwares in the classroom, because fundamentally, I think that would be a pretty big game changer. I know in the past, Western used a software called Turnitin to detect AI probabilities, but they disbanded using it in 2024 because they ultimately found that it was unreliable in determining, the likelihood that AI was used. And that was, a pretty good decision on their part. But the thing is, with this now, we're actually getting the tools from the same models that are actually being used to create the text. So
0: yeah, I want to pause there, because like you said, like there previously when professors, academics, would even regular students like us would kind of like think about AI detection software, I think in past the only ones that existed were kind of external.
3: Exactly.
0: And so that led to a lot of questions about like reliability and accuracy of those tools. I think, I had a lot of professors who were like, yeah, like we don't even really know if these tools are accurate. And so the key difference is that it's a tool that's embedded in the model itself.
3: Yeah. So like I said, it's only technically required in the EU, but because they have no real way of kind of, separating the model by region, they've applied this watermarking globally to all models. That's something that really is, fundamentally different from what we've seen before, because, like you said, a lot of those sites, those were external algorithms checking external outputs, and that was something that just really clashed. But now that we have this technology, right now only Claude is using it, Anthropic, but it does require all AI models operating within the EU to implement watermarking. And we see that with Canada too, is something that there's been a lot of discussions about AI guardrails and safety and responsibility in developing, new rules for AI. And recently, the Canadian government put together a new updated framework for their usage of AI. It's not legally binding right now, but they also have, signified that they want to eventually move towards, mandating watermarking in AI text like the European Union does. So I think that's going to be really interesting to see play out in terms of kind of who gets access to that software as well, because right now there's a big threat if, the software does get in, the wrong hands. For example, someone could reverse engineer it and kind of use that algorithm to kind of bypass it. So it's something that's going to need to take a lot of time and a lot of evaluation, but I definitely could see it coming to Canada and eventually globally, because like you said, everything is developing so fast, and some people are saying we need to keep going, some people are saying we need to slow down. So I guess we'll just have to wait and see what, in terms for Canada, what plays out there.
0: Yeah, I'm curious for you guys, how do you feel AI is kind of being approached in some of your classrooms? I feel like, at least for me, I'm in political science and I'm also in business at Ivy, and I feel like not only do a lot of professors like have different approaches, but I think generally like the approach with different faculties can be different as well. I was curious if you guys had any experience so far this at this point in the year. I know we're getting into the syllabuses and all that.
1: Yeah, I was going to say that. I feel like depending what faculty you're in is really going to change how your professors are going to approach AI. For example, one of my majors is creative writing. So if you're using AI, why are you in creative writing? Like, what's the point? So obviously those professors are going to be much more strict about AI use. But if you're in other programs, business, health sci, I can't really speak to that. But I feel like there's a bit more leeway there.
2: Yeah, for me, I'm in psychology, right? And the way my classes have been approaching it is about openness and honesty. So there's guidelines. They don't explicitly prohibit it. It is based professor to professor. But overall, the guideline is be transparent. They've created this form now at Huron where in the psych program where if you use AI, you tell them exactly how you used it, where you used it, what text did you input it, and then what did it output. So it's very regulated if you choose to follow those procedures.
0: That's interesting that it's like a department-wide thing, because I think, at least for me, like I have some individual professors who are like, oh, submit, if you're going to use AI for like grammar, like editing purposes, submit your like first draft, and I'll mark the final version, but that way, like, I can see to what extent things got changed, but I haven't had anything like from the department level yet.
2: Yeah, so like definitely like that. If I think on one of my syllabuses, it says if it's for grammar, you don't necessarily have to say you used it for that. But if it's anything you're using it for research, like you're using it to find your articles, you're using it to find sources and things like that, then you have to say, okay, this is where I got it from. This is ChatGPT. This is from there. And I do think it's a good system because you're not going to prevent people from using AI. People are using it regardless of whether or not you ban it. I think this is their way of directing it so that if they are, you know where they used it and you know how much they used it.
3: Mm-hmm. I think a lot of professors are kind of like incorporating it into their grading too. I took a history class last year and I had an essay to write. And one of the components, I think it was worth like 2.5%, but it was a written AI reflection at the end. And they just kind of required to, you know, it's mostly a completion thing, but they required to outline, you know, where you used it, how you used it, you know, kind of support your learning. And I really think that's an interesting part. I think that a lot of professors are given like discretion in how to use it in their class. And I really think that's more helpful than kind of giving a uniform thing because, like you said, each faculty is, you know, very different. Each professor has their own learning approach, their kind of morals and philosophies about going through things. But I really think that, transparency is a really important thing that Western's valuing here.
0: Yeah. Sorry, go ahead, Carmel. I feel like I saw you out of the corner.
2: Sorry, yeah. So, like, on that note, I do have that, too. Like, it's, like, a percentage of your grade to just even say, I didn't use AI. Like, if you don't even put that statement in, you didn't use it, then you lose marks for not even saying you didn't use it. But I do have a class. It's a DigiComm class. And the professor, she, in her intro slideshow, she said she was using AI to help, like, give us feedback and stuff. But she was very transparent with it. And she said, this is the first time I'm doing this. I'm trying it out this semester. This is how I'm going to be using it. I won't explicitly put it into AI without your permission. Mm-hmm. But this is going to be a way for me to be like, okay, this is what the students are, this is what kind of I'm seeing. This is what I'm teaching them. Just kind of to fill in the blanks, she said, that she might miss otherwise. And I thought that was interesting that she was telling us that.
0: Yeah, we had an article last year that I think Chirag wrote, but it was with an econ professor at Ivy, and he was talking about how he had used AI to grade exams and kind of like his experimentations with that. But I'm actually in not a course, not taught by him, but there's been like a lot of AI developments, I think, even since then. So the professors in charge of this course created like a specific LLM for this course. So I've yet to like see it. I just had to pay for it today. So because it's mandatory, or I guess maybe not explicitly mandatory, but you need to have access to it to access the textbooks and like these readings. Mm-hmm. So yeah, maybe not explicitly mandatory, but implicitly mandatory. So it's definitely, I feel like, yet to be seen how that's going to pan out. But flipping the switch a little bit, I wanted to talk about an article that you had out today, Charlotte.
1: Yes.
0: give us the rundown. I'm not even going to summarize it. You go for it.
1: Okay, so today the Gazette released an article about Daisy's Saloon, which is this new kind of like honky-tonk style bar that's opened up on Richmond Row. It's at 660 Richmond. I think it used to be like the banquet hall. Mm-hmm. Basically, so there was an original location in Edmonton. They founded in 2024, and then they recently brought it over to London this year. They had the grand opening last week. We had some Gazette reporters there. Basically, it's kind of a different style bar from, I think, what we have on Richmond. It's like cowboy country western culture, and I talked about this in the article, but I feel like there's been such like a resurgence of like country western culture, so I think it's kind of coming in at a really good time.
0: Yeah, I feel like coming to Western, I'm originally from BC, and I was like very struck by how many people were kind of into country music. So it definitely comes at a good time, I feel like. You spoke to the owner, I believe it was?
1: Yeah, he's like a co-founder, principal partner. It sounds like it's going to be a lot of fun. They're going to have like live country music every day, every week. Every 4 to 6 weeks, they're going to have line dancing, like lessons and instructions, which I think is
0: that's fun.
1: So fun. And it's been like, I feel like this summer was like the summer of country. Like there was line dancing everywhere. Ella Langley, just like, I just feel like it's totally exploded. So I just feel like it's really slipping into that popularity.
0: Yeah, that's awesome. I haven't been yet, but maybe have to make a trip for research purposes.
1: For research purposes, yeah. Jovine, you said you walked by and it looked packed.
3: Yeah, I was on Richmond Row this weekend, and it was like, I had a friend who got in a bit earlier. He didn't have to wait in line, but we went there, and the line was like stretching all the way down to, you know, Jack Astor's, which is on like the other end of the block pretty much. And it really took me by surprise, because I knew it was quite new. And I guess it really struck me that, yeah, people want something new. People, you know, I guess in terms of student bars, they've only been, you know, restricted to a few choices, like, I guess, you know, Seeps or, you know, Jack's or Delilah's. And to get something new, I think people really just want that. They want to, like you said, resurgence of country. They want something more with a theme, which is not something necessarily that the other, you know, bars have explicitly.
1: Mm-hmm. I think it's kind of fun to just like so who I interviewed, Jesse Capina, he talked about just kind of fun to involve yourself in the country of culture, or the culture of country for the sake of it. And so he was telling me that it was inspired by a trip to Nashville he took in the late 2000s. And he said that there's this strip called Broadway down there, and there's all these old country bars. And he said he went in, and there was all this like southern charm and hospitality and just this atmosphere, and, you know, amazing singers and like a bar and drinks and food at any time of day. And he said that that's kind of what inspired him, and he wanted to bring that to London. And they have this, he mentioned this in the interview, this like custom cocktail called this like watermelon moonshine in this like custom Daisy's boot, and I just feel like it's so fun. There's all these little things that I just feel like really make it eclectic and just are clearly drawing Western students in.
0: Yeah, I love like a theme generally, so I feel like it's fun that they've kind of like leaned into it with all the details down to the drinks and like live music as well. Talking a little bit about video, Carmel, I know your team has been very hard at work and has some exciting things coming out. Do you want to just talk about the section this year? I know it's a new year, you have new editors. Just take the chance to talk about it on the podcast.
2: Yeah, so this year we've got a whole new crop of video editors, and it's going to be really exciting. They're all very excited and passionate about what we're going to be doing this year. They've already come into all the meetings with fresh ideas, and I welcome anyone who wants to come join us to come find us on Mondays at 10:30 a.m. at the Gazette office and share your ideas with us as well. But currently, they're working on Jasmine, one of our editors. She is going to release a video soon about advice for first years from the Gazette editors. I watched it, nice and easy watch. Great advice from everyone also. So it's definitely something to look forward to, as well as Quincy. He is shooting right now a tattoo tour video, so it's kind of inspired by GQ, some of those video places that do those videos. So he's found some people on campus who have the coolest tattoos ever. He's got them in the studio talking about the stories behind those tattoos, what they mean to them, why do they think that this is something that was important to them to tattoo on their body permanently, and it's going to be great visually. And then Henson, he is working on a series right now where he's going to be talking to professors about why they got into teaching. So he's got some really cool stories from some profs coming up about what inspired them to come to Western University to switch to being a professor overall. Someone, he told me, one of his professors told him that he became a professor because growing up he had no role models, and so he wanted to be that person to the students, and that's what inspired the series. And I think that's such a really cool story that students most likely will never hear, so I think it's a great idea to really get to know the people you're with.
0: Yeah, I feel like professors like always have the most interesting stories, so I'm really excited to hear that like they're going to be featured in a video. How do you think about the opportunity that video presents, particularly as students, I think, are spending more and more time on the internet?
2: Yeah, I think, unfortunately, a lot of people just don't like reading anymore, better or worse. And I think video gives them an opportunity to kind of still have that, okay, I don't want to really read or think, but they are thinking because our videos make you think. So in video, you are experiencing the story with them. So someone's telling you the story. You've got the imagery. You don't have to imagine anymore. It's right there, right in your face. And I think it's so really cool that we can do that.
0: Yeah, that's awesome. I mean, I feel like I have to flip the question back to everyone now about, since that video is presumably out by the time this is airing, about their advice to first-year students.
1: It's actually so funny you say this, because I was thinking about this earlier, because I have two younger cousins. They're in first year this year. Okay. And I feel like I'm trying to take them under my wing, help them through this. And I remember when I was in first year, I was talking to a fourth year, and he said this thing to me, and I was like, okay, I kind of brushed it off. But he said, really enjoy it. Like, when I was in first year, I thought it was going to go by. It would take, like, a million years for this time to go by, but I'm in fourth year now, and it feels like I was a first year 2 seconds ago. So I think that would be my advice, is just, like, be present, just take it in, because it really goes by so fast.
2: Yeah, I definitely, going to my fourth year now, you're right, it does go by so fast. Blink of an eye. Me and my friends were talking about it, like, I can't believe we started first year together, and now it's fourth year, and we're about to graduate. But genuinely, like, I think this is a time to try and make new experiences, meet new people, try new things, things you've never would have thought. Western has so many things out there, so many clubs, so many events, so many activities. Sometimes maybe you might think this is too much, I'm overwhelmed. And that's okay. Just take a deep breath, find some people that you enjoy spending time with, and even if it's just hanging out in the library studying, or if it's going out to a bar, or going out to a themed event, it's the memories you'll make here.
3: Mm-hmm. Yeah, I think as someone who's been in first year a little bit more recently, something
0: less of a nostalgic, let's get to it.
3: I think generally the thing that I really felt the most rewarding, like going into second year, I think just meeting as many people as you can from literally like every aspect, you know, whether that be the person, you know, you sit down next to class that you're new to, or, you know, someone at the bar, or, you know, meeting people at new clubs. I think just going out of your way, even at sometimes when it's a little bit uncomfortable or you don't want to, is generally such a great thing, because, you know, Western is such a social school. I think really just getting those connections out there can help you make, you know, so much, you know, so many new friends that you'll probably have for, you know, a long, long time, people you really value. And as they say, you know, your network is your net worth too. You really can get it to a lot of places just by knowing someone, reaching out, and just making that first step into saying, hi, you know, what's your name? I really think that's something that second year me has appreciated first year me doing. Yeah,
0: that's awesome. Charlotte, we didn't talk about features at all, and I know things are early on for your section, but you also have worked at a few publications kind of more Canada-wide, and I'm curious what you're feeling going into the section this year, and how you kind of are viewing features within the broader Gazette newsroom.
1: Yeah, I think coming from a culture background, I was in culture my whole entire time at the Gazette. I think that's something I'm kind of kind of wanting to lean into. I think having more culture style features would be really fun. I think we have a younger masthead this year, so I think it'd be really cool to kind of bring them in. I feel like they have so many ideas, and Chirag, who's like a news powerhouse, I just feel like he has so much to bring when it comes to news styles and statistics and all these things that we can bring into features. And I don't know, Western just has so many stories everywhere. Mm. So I'm that's one of the things I love about features, is you can dig in a little bit more, and so I'm looking forward to it.
0: Yeah, that's awesome. And I guess for our last couple minutes here, are there any, sorry, thinking about how to kind of word this, but are there kind of any big themes that any of your sections are kind of keeping an eye on? We talked about AI, obviously, mm-hmm. as one, but that you're kind of going to be following throughout the year in broad terms?
1: I mean, I guess in terms of features, I think what makes a feature interesting is the person. I think there's so many stories on campus, even talking about those professors earlier, they all have so many unique things to bring that you kind of wouldn't think of upon meeting them initially. So I think that's the biggest thing, is finding human stories and people that are here on campus.
0: Yeah.
3: I think in terms of news, at least for the first semester, something that's going to be a really big theme is the municipal elections. That's something that, you know, sometimes a lot of students tend to ignore because they don't really think that they can vote. But actually, if you look into it, you know, the majority of students can vote if, you know, you are a full-time resident in London or studying in London. And just dissecting the topics and decisions and candidates that really can affect student life around, you know, campus and London, I think will be a really important theme, and just making people more aware of who's running to represent them and what those people can do to make their lives better.
0: A step outside the Western bubble, if you will.
3: Yeah.
2: That was great. Yeah, for the video section, we don't necessarily have a theme because we have so many things going on, so many different directions, I feel. But anything that, yeah, can be shown visually, I think, I think we're trying to focus a lot more on news and opinion pieces right now. Mm-hmm. We want to take a more general, like, news route, like traditional newspaper type of content. But I think, like, we want to hear from you guys, you know, like what Charlotte was saying, it is about the people. A lot of the videos we do work on, it's about clubs, it's about businesses, yeah, in London, who's behind them, what makes them so special, why do you know, to bring them to the masses.
0: Yeah, I think like Western, but London more broadly, like since we have students just really from all over, it creates such like an interesting kind of overlay of who we are as a campus and what's happening.
1: Totally. I mean, Jess, I'd love to hear from you what you're kind of keeping an eye on for sports this year.
0: Yeah, sports. So we're kind of in the thick of football season right now. Mm-hmm. And with that, it's really a big, I guess, it's a year that people have been anticipating. There's a new head coach, Michael Faulds, who came over from Laurier. And in recent years, that's been Western's real biggest rival in the OUA. And so having him at the helm is, yeah. Yeah, they've pulled out the win for the past two games. But, you know, it's early on in the season. And then rugby and soccer also well underway. Mm-hmm. So we're always keeping an eye on those teams as well. And then kind of, like you guys said, getting to those interesting stories and people at the heart of Western athletics and how sports intersect with, you know, different things, whether it be politics or business or gender or other social things like that. But yeah, that's a little bit about sports. Well, with that, thank you guys all so much for being here.
2: Thank you. Yeah,
1: thanks
2: thank
1: for having you. Us.
0: 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Thanks so much.
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0: Thanks so much.

0: Okay, Steve, to start us off for today, tell us about one fun experience you've had as USC president so far, and one that was more unexpected.
1: Okay, yeah. Starting off with a very fun question. I think my most fun experiences and the one that's most fresh in my head is hanging out backstage when the main stage performers are on. Got to talk with our openers, with the Chlorine Band, with Johnny Orlando, and then with Luco and the Chainsmokers as well. It was just so cool interacting with these celebrities, essentially, and understanding them as a person and how they come to these shows, what they think of universities, and just how much they love the Western audience. So that's been a really cool and fun experience so far. And one unexpected moment. I think there's a lot of unexpected moments in this job, especially during a week. There's always a lot of running around to do, a lot of fires to put out. But frankly, like, I don't know. The O week has been so smooth from my experience this year, and that's to a hard team of student leaders, my whole team, Sophie especially, the VPOP, and all our partners at Western for making this smooth week. So even when you ask me that, I'm just thinking about, oh no, what went wrong during O week? And it's hard to answer that. So
0: yeah. No, yeah, that's definitely so fun. You got Johnny Orlando, Chlorine, Chainsmokers, definitely a huge one that everyone was excited about. So yeah, thank you so much. Well, everyone, welcome back to Campus Insider, a dive into the center of Western's campus life. I'm Tia Chong, and with me on the program today is Western University Students Council President Steve Zha. Before this year, Steve was previously a nursing student here at Western. He's been involved in various leadership roles in the past, including Health Sciences Student Council President, Western Fanshawe Nursing Students Association President, off-campus soffing, among many other positions here on campus. So Steve, thank you for coming on the program today. We're excited to have you.
1: Yeah, thank you so much, Tia. It's going to be a great conversation, and we're excited to be back here.
0: Awesome. So to start us off, I'll get you to introduce yourself.
1: For sure. Okay. Hello, everyone. My name is Steve Shaw. I'm a registered nurse, and I have the honor and privilege of serving as University Students Council President of the 26-27 school year. A little bit more about myself, and as Tia introduced, had a lot of leadership positions in my undergraduate career here at Western. Always had a love and passion for giving back to the community, and I think that this USC role is the best way to do so. The impact of this job, the amount, ability of things that we're able to do for our executive portfolios and decision-making truly does make a difference on this council, and I'm so excited to bring in my healthcare perspective at the end of it as well.
0: Awesome. Thank you so much. So we're just going to dive into the rest of the questions. So addressing the community aspect you just brought up, that's great. You've expressed how growing up in the city of London motivated you to run for USC president last year. Mm-hmm. So can you tell us a bit about what that perspective brings to student politics this year?
1: For sure, yeah. So for our listeners who are based out of London, I went to elementary school at Clare Brenton, and I went to high school at Oak Ridge. And Oak Ridge is about a 15-minute drive away from campus as well. Growing up, I was always super involved with the Western community. I think I remember my parents signing me up for math classes when I was in elementary school. And then in high school, I got a chance to do this cool science-based project with the physics and astronomy department, where they took some high school students, they showed us about this high altitude balloon they were launching to study some sort of, I think it was chemistry test they were doing in the atmosphere. Growing up, always had a lot of family friends, went to Western as well, was heard a lot of stories about what this place was, had an idea of what this community was going to bring to me, and I think that all my expectations has been exceeded, right? And my final year of high school, I was very lucky and honored to receive a president scholarship to Western, which really cemented me coming to this institution. And receiving that scholarship has really also instilled to me a sense of stewardship and also giving back to this community, right? Having a scholarship was able to give me some financial flexibility as well. And I really dedicated all the extra time to wanting to give back to this community. How that shows up in student politics, I guess, right? It's about wanting to make a difference in the place I grew up in, understanding that the Western community isn't just for people who grew up in London, but it's for people from outside the city, outside the province, or also international students as well. I want to be able to show everyone how great of a community that Western is, and really come together to pull off that mission together.
0: For sure. I think your passion and dedication definitely shines through with the community aspect and then just Western and London pride. Mm-hmm. So for everyone who isn't familiar with USC structure, can you walk me through the role of USC president, who else aids in supporting yourself and Western students, like your team of VPs and
1: for
0: full-time
1: staff?
0: Yeah.
1: And this is a great question, Tia, because when we have, even during O week, right, people are like, oh, the USC is just like it's like a student parliament in high school or whatever. And I'm like, well, like, yes, you're right in a sense, but we also do so much more. So the University Students Council at Western University is a incorporated nonprofit organization who serves the needs of over and represents over 37 under 37,000 undergraduate students at Western, and also including our professional students as well. So that's our medical, dental, education, law students too. The USC does a whole bunch of things. Obviously, we have the fun stuff, the programming, things like O-Week, booking all these big artists. We also provide core essential services such as our club system, our health and dental insurance, the bus pass, and most importantly, we do advocacy on and off campus as well. So to our university stakeholders, our municipal, provincial, and federal ones as well. Obviously, I don't do this all by myself. The USC is a huge organization. We have over 80 full-time staff as well as over 250 part-time staff as well who run things like the Spoke, the Wave, and Productions crew as well. I lead the executive as president. I lead the executive wing of this organization and oversee five vice presidents, that being Vice President Orientation Programming, Sophie Huck, Vice President External Affairs, Stefan Tetesian, Vice President University Affairs, Sabrine Koro Sakija, Vice President Student Services, Habiba Manuwala, and finally, and last but not least, Vice President Student Engagement, Azad Gill. So myself and a group of five executives, we make it the executive team. We're all full-time staff of the USC, and we really drive the engagement and the planning and the big ideas of what we want to do in a year. We recognize that our terms are limited to 1 year only, so really that gives us, I guess, a short window of opportunity to actually bring some change to this campus as well. And on the other side of the organization, we have our full-time staff. So we have a chief operating officer who oversees six senior managers. Okay, six senior managers. I've always had to do a double check. And that really leads to the operations of the USC, right? So it won't be me telling, okay, well, we need to staff more people for our Spoke downstairs, right? Our senior managers are overseeing the day-to-day operations. We really like to follow and praise the model of student-led staff run, right? The students are coming in here with the new ideas every year. They know about new trends. They know best about what the student body wants. And the staff there are to provide the institutional knowledge and also the just experience that they have. Some of our staff have been working at the USC for over 25 years now, so they've seen student leaders from all walks of life and our best experience to help guide us as well.
0: For sure. I think it's so great that the USC is such a big organization of dedicated employees. It definitely takes more than just one person to make all of these great things happen.
1: Mm-hmm. And I was actually going to add on as well, from our governance side as well, we have our council, which are elected counselors, who you can think of them as like members of parliament, right? Elected counselors sit on our council, and we have them from each different faculty as well. And on the other side, as an organization, as a corporation, we have a board of directors as well. And both of these roles are kind of very important for student development, and as well as bring a different set of leadership for other students on campus as well who want to get involved with the USC.
0: Yeah, for sure. That's super great. All good stuff. So as we were chatting about before when we were off the mics, we're at that time of the year where, you know, it's September and students are beginning to settle back into campus life. So how does it feel to see so many faces after a summer of working?
1: It's exhilarating, honestly, Tia. And I just love student engagement. I wanted to build off what we were talking about previously at O-Week. The amount of student engagement that this executive team has been able to do at O-Week 2026 has been incredible. The amount of SOS we've talked to, the amount of first year, Western stakeholders, other student leaders involved with the orientation process has just been great, right? And seeing so many students downstairs, it's a bit scary sometimes, right? It's a bit overwhelming, but at the end of it, like, I love it, right? This is, I want to be at where the students are at. I want to hear what they would talk about, and I want to bring those opinions to my other executives to see if any of the initiatives we've been doing have been hitting the mark for them. Some very cool things that students are beginning to notice, and they're all kind of like, they're not major anything crazy, but they're all very quality of life changes. I'm very proud for the organization for bringing into to our students. Number one, you might have noticed our new kiosk ordering systems at the Wave and the Spoke.
0: Yes.
1: Sorry, at the Spoke and in the Cove. And that has also been integrated with a point space system as well. Mm-hmm. Now, I did the math. I think you're getting about 10% back in the rewards part of it. But this has been an ask that students have been asking for years now. So we're very excited to bring that forward. And right now, we're seeing record numbers of people going to the Spoke and trying all of our delicious bagels. Another great thing that right now, it's Clubs Week, right? So we've rolled out a new backend called Rubrik to our club system. It's a very intuitive new app that really completely replaces the Western Link that we were on before. And again, nothing but positive feedback right now from our club leaders. So it's all these small quality of life changes combined with the student engagement that makes me really, really excited for everyone to be back and see the positive change that the USC is bringing to them.
0: Yeah, for sure. It's definitely so exciting to see the advancements that have been made mm-hmm. with things like the spoke ordering system and the cove ordering system. I was just at the spoke today, okay, nice, and I just got a burrito wrap.
1: And this all comes together as well. During the summer, in our executive roadmap, we passed 4 roadmap themes, and one of them was being service and resource innovation, right? The USC is at a point where we want to try something new. We have the ability to do new things and all this innovative stuff, and there's a lot more coming as well that we might be able to get to more on this podcast, but really excited to see students' reaction to all those things as well.
0: Yeah, for sure. And I think that definitely leads into another question that I had, apart from this first one to start us off. But I was wondering, what have you been hearing from students in terms of what they care most about?
1: Yeah, that's a good question. I just got out of the craziness of O Week. So I've been hearing a lot of feedback around O Week. And that specifically, I'll give you some points. Everyone was really appreciative of, or SOFs, I guess, more specifically, were really appreciative of a new needs-based, Uber-based transport system that we've launched, where we wanted to give SOFs a way of safe transportation home for those who do not live on a shuttle line that the USC also provides, right? So really hoping that the next USC executive team continue expanding on that. We also wanted to address food insecurity for SOFs during O Week. So that came out of a very simple initiative, really, of just ordering pizza during like the craziest parts of O Week and distributing that to all SOFs as well. Now, there's a really funny video, a photo of me out there with just like 200 boxes of pizza behind me, empty boxes of pizza, but really, really happy to hear those things. Heard some great feedback from the SOFs, and really hope that the next USC executive team continues to run that as well. Just some other general things I've been hearing, right? I'm trying to think. The road construction is something I hear a lot about. Road construction, traffic delays and things. I just want to remind everyone that those are things outside of the USC's control and really outside of Western's control as well, right? A lot of those are City of London projects, and I think there's awareness piece right there that, yes, it's frustrating for everyone to kind of make their way, but we kind of have to deal with it, unfortunately.
0: Yeah, for sure.
1: But always happy to bring all those thoughts to our relevant stakeholders as well. And Western's also very aware of all the things we've been hearing about the road closures and construction delays.
0: Yeah, 100%. And the summer also often sets the groundwork for the USC year in the past. So what would you say were your main priorities during those first months in office?
1: Yeah, we use this project management app called Trello at the USC. And I remember in my first couple of months in office, right, even the first couple of weeks, we just sat down, took all my platform points and wrote them out, assigned them to which staff was most responsible for it. And there's like a progress tracker as well. So it was a lot of that. And I really liked seeing everything laid out, around 80 or so cards laid out in front of me. I could check those cards off as we go along, add updates to them. And that thing is that Trello board is actively being worked on when we see progress as to our platform. Now, we have exciting events coming up where we're going to have a bit more, we're going to showcase a lot more of what we have actually been doing for the platform. But yeah, lots of great work that's been done on that end. On the other end, and I know I talked about it earlier as well, it's our roadmap development. So every year, the USC executive team prepares a roadmap to talk about what they want to do for the year. In the past times, it often has just been a restatement of a presidential platform with some just a bit more concrete timeline. Lines of a couple of specific tasks that people want to do. This year, we kind of took a different approach to it. We approached it more of a thematic approach, right? So we were really wondering, okay, what does this year's USC executive team want to do to improve the student experience here? So we kind of settled on 4 different themes here. So I already talked about service and resource innovation, right? That really aligns with all the technological things that we've been bringing over and really innovating the USC as well. So that's one of our themes. The next one is putting the U in USC. Now, this one is a campaign that the USC has run a long time ago as well, but it's let students know that they have a lot more stake in the USC that they actually think. Anywhere from the most obviously choosing the next president, but from small things like, you know, influencing the menu items at the spoke, bringing their feedback so we know what to bring for Clubs Week next year, giving their feedback about what sort of artists they want to see, how can our services improve, right? Letting students know that they really have a stake in the USC, and that's why we want them to get involved, right? Number 3 is advocacy on and off campus. There is always a host of things that the USC as advocacy organization has to do. This year, we're really focused on the expansion of USRIs and work integrated learning. And that's something that we made a lot of great progress on and have alignment with our university stakeholders as well, right? And externally, there is some exciting projects going on where we want to explore a potential partnership with the London Chamber of Commerce and to really show the impact of Western students on London as a whole city, right? The economy boost that we drive as students, students, our effects on the rent and housing market as well. So those are some interesting initiatives that we've been working on. And our final roadmap theme here, I'm just going to remind myself, is our student experience, right? And student experience not just in the terms of big concerts, but also student experiences for all people from all walks of life, from low sensory events, high intensity events, and basically everything in between, right? So yeah, those are our four roadmap themes right there. And we've been very happily reporting back on those things at our council meetings too. So
0: yeah, for sure. And I think there's definitely been a lot of success so far with especially O Week and everything all the initiatives that you've previously outlined.
1: I think I might be a bit biased, but I think this O Week has been the best one I've experienced so far. So.
0: Yeah. No, yeah, it was definitely an exciting experience, and a lot of Frosh seemed to enjoy it as well. So, yeah, there's definitely been so many amazing things that we just talked about. And I want to know, what's one project that's, you know, been a little more difficult than expected for you?
1: Yeah, for sure. And I'll talk about this one's a personal, I guess I could call it a passion project of mine as well. It's about food insecurity, right? And how do we tackle food insecurity on campus? There's a lot of different reasons. Number one, we don't have any good statistics of what food insecurity means on campus. The USC and Western has not ran any extensive data surveys about it. And we also cannot just take the use of something like our food support services as a general indication of our students experiencing food insecurity on campus, right? It's very hard to measure that. Obviously, we have a lot of different ways how the USC fits in there. We have our own F&B operations, like the Wave, the Spoke, the Cove. We have a food support service and a pantry model where students in need can request different uses. And then we also have our advocacy events, such as a food fair, and that has been run in the past as well, right? At first, I initially wanted to just find a way for our F&B operations to give out more food, right? As simple as that, such as bring in things like Too Good To Go, which is a very popular food reuse program used by cafes and various stores across London and really across Canada as well. And understanding kind of the limitations behind that understanding, I went into a very technical dive into exactly how many bagels we order at the Spoke and how we don't have extra bagels remaining at the end of the day. So that was a fun side story that people can ask me about. But we kind of pivoted that into a sense of a bit of a smaller innovation. And in that sense, we're trying to look at roundup programs that we've done before, but taking roundup programs and also introducing donation matches to put together in a pool of money that we're able to distribute hot meals out to students as well. Preferably through our food support services, right? So then when students walk in the future, they're able to request a pantry, but as well as get a coupon for something like the Spoke at the Way for an actual ready-to-go hot meal as well. So yeah, it was just, I think that's like an example of pivoting when the original idea doesn't quite come through, but also finding ways of still doing it in a different way.
0: For sure, yeah. I think it's definitely great for students to know that you are taking that initiative to tackle a topic as big as that and as, you know, contains a lot of student concern. So you've also been involved in, you know, a variety of different leadership roles at Western up until your campaign for USC president. So I want to know what's different about some of these experiences in comparison to the work you do now, and what do you find is similar?
1: Yeah, and that's a great question, Tia. I think that my roles and experience on campus has really set me up to think for this USC role, right? As a free time sov, understanding how orientation works, understanding the mission of orientation and the culture of student experience we have here at Western, serving as the presidents of around 1,900 students in nursing and then over 4,500 students in the Faculty of Health Sciences, really seeing how to manage a team of vice presidents and having that reporting structure back as well, right? But all that to say is, yes, those things have set me up, but the USC role is truly unlike anything else, right? This I love to describe this as a once-in-a-lifetime opportunity and being the best way to give back to the student body. It's all about balance and prioritization in this job. I think that we're salaried for 35 hours a week, but we work a lot more than 35 hours a week. There's always a endless thing amount of things that come up, our own personal projects. For me, there's like what my VPs are overseeing, things on the corporate end, reports to various Western bodies as well. But there's a lot of fun stuff that we get invited out to. I got to kick the football for the first home opener of the Western Mustangs. And honestly, I think that was the scariest experience of my life. I don't think it was elections or the debate. I think it was that. It was like I was generally sweating. I was like,
0: the football.
1: It was scary. Yeah. But also getting to meet some of the wonderful alum of the USC as well, right? These people from 1 year ago, 5 years ago, even 33 years ago, I think that's the oldest alum I met, who are doing so successfully in life and being able to pass on their experiences at the USC. So the network has been incredible as well. It's really hard to describe this USC role, but every day is something new. I think that my predecessor, Kat, has also repeated that as well. Every day is something new, but this job has really taught me so much. I'm so grateful to be in here as well.
0: Yeah, for sure. It's definitely a big leadership role, and it's great that you have that prior experience mm-hmm. in leadership as well to be able to guide a team as big as the USC. Mm-hmm. So like you touched on before, we're coming off the tails of Western's highly anticipated orientation week, and mm-hmm. I think it's safe to say many first years enjoyed this welcome to campus. So what goes into planning such a huge event like a week for you and your team?
1: I think Vice President Orientation Program Sophie Huck is sitting here for probably 10 hours to talk about that, but that is such a large process, right? Sophie has worked so tirelessly over the summer to work with all of our orientation stakeholders in housing and student experience and facilities management, the Special Constable's Office, as well as our affiliates, to make sure that everyone's aligned on the same thing. The artist planning process is a whole thing of its own. And we're actually very lucky to be able to get the Chainsmokers. And I think this is the first Canadian university that they actually played a tour in.
0: Oh, really?
1: I think they were upstate. They were in upstate New York. And we just looked at their schedule. We're like, you know what? Why don't you come over to Canada? So that's kind of how the idea all came to be. But yeah, honestly, props to Sophie and the rest of our USC senior management team and our productions crew. Because, again, it takes a whole village to plan orientation.
0: Yeah.
1: Someone has a very specific role every step along the way. And what it results in is one of the best orientations out of Canada, right? And that's something we're all super proud of. So, yeah, to continue building off the success of Old Week 2, we're also launching a new first-year rep program that's going to come out soon. And we're teasing that out to our first-year students that we were engaging during Old Week. But this is another way for first-year students, especially residents as well, to be able to be more tapped in with the

0: also hears reports about what the USC does, what the USC executives are up to. Council also has the ability to direct USC executives to go into certain directions as well, in terms of programming or in terms of advocacy as well. We have a lot of process, so at the council meetings, there's always question periods where questions can be asked. And yeah, honestly, work at the USC, we try to be as transparent as possible to our student body. One of my goals this year is to showcase more about what my actual day-to-day life is like, right? What are the meetings I'm taking? What are the events I'm going to? How I make decisions as well. As to how the money side of it works, our executive budget of the USC, as approved by council and as public information online, is at about, I think it's about $1.3 million right now for all of our executive projects and salaries for the year. Mm-hmm. That's really the amount of money that the USC executives have the most control over. And those are all split into various lines for programming and things of that sort, right? So I guess that's the biggest influence that the USC president and executive team has for over their year and what they actually want to do.
1: Yeah, for sure. I don't mean to circle back to O Week. I know we just talked about it, but I have to ask.
0: I always love to talk about O Week.
1: I have to ask, do you have a favorite Chainsmokers song?
0: Ooh. I think it's Roses. And I say Roses because I really like the beat drop in it.
1: Oh, yeah.
0: And there is this one sick video of them going one, two, three, four, and then the beat drops. I think that's my favorite. It's just so cool. I think I missed out on the actual song during the concert itself.
1: Oh, really?
0: I think I was dealing with something, but but I think Roses is my favorite song, or at least for performance-wise.
1: Yeah, for sure. I'm thinking Closer, the one with Halsey. They have so many great songs. Yeah. I think, getting the Chainsmokers, it definitely aligned with a lot of the trends that students were taking part
0: the
1: in,
0: 2016
1: the 2016
0: trend. Yeah, I was
1: trend.
0: Seeing that on social media,
1: I think there's been so much of 2016 nostalgia, if you want to put it that way, even with the unicorn frappuccino. I don't know.
0: The unicorn frappuccino.
1: I don't think it was a thing in Canada, unless I'm wrong.
0: I don't know. I never heard about that.
1: Yeah, but there's just been so much 2016 nostalgia. So yeah. I was super excited to hear that the Chainsmokers were even coming to campus. But so I just needed to know your favorite song. But to go into the next question, you were previously a nursing student at Western before your term as USC president. So how do you think your skill set and knowledge within that field will aid in what you hope to accomplish this year?
0: Yeah, I think nursing students, number one, are such a misunderstood part of our campus community, right? Nursing students have very difficult schedules. In first and second year, they take a variety of science courses and arts courses, right? What it means to be a nurse. What is nursing? What is the art of caring? But also at the same time, they need to know their heart sciences, right? Their pharmacology, their physiology, their anatomy, all that sort of stuff. As nursing students move on to third and fourth year, that's when they start placements, community placements in long-term care homes, but also in hospitals and different healthcare areas as well. Working as even those placements, you see things that as a 19, 20, 21-year-old, it takes a lot to adjust, right? You see people at their worst states, and you have to care for them. And unfortunately, sometimes you have to see the worst of someone as well. Working in the healthcare, as a healthcare worker, I start to think, right? Nursing is all about leadership and advocacy at the bedside for the patient itself. Mm-hmm. But then I started to connect the dots, the people I've seen, right? What actually brought them into the hospital? Yes, they have a physical condition, right? Let's just say someone has diabetes. Why exactly do they have diabetes? Well, they have diabetes because their eating habits. Well, why? What are their eating habits? They have poor eating habits because they cannot afford to buy nutritious food. Why can they not afford to buy nutritious food? They never, right? They don't have a good job. They don't have a good job. Why? Because they never graduated high school. Now, this sounds like a great oversimplification of things, but these are what essentially makes up the social determinants of health, right? Someone's health is not just a biomedical diagnosis of what condition or what illness they have. It's about the social conditions of what their life is. And really, that's kind of what inspired me to run for USC president, understanding that everything that the USC does for the student body through its programming, through its advocacy, through its services, can directly impact someone's health, not in the most biomedical sense, but really want to improve those systems that students exist in to make sure that students can live healthier lives on campus as well. So
1: yeah, it's about aiding in someone's health in a sort of different setting, would you say? Yeah, awesome. That's super great. So the final closing question that I have for you is, if a student listening today has tuned out of USC politics in the past, what's your message to them about why this year's USC matters?
0: No, Yeah. I think if someone's tuned up there of USC, it could be for a couple of reasons, and I get it. It's like student life is very busy, and by no means is being tuned out a... We want everyone to be tuned in, but we understand why people can feel left out

0: as well, right? I think in number one, it starts with engagement. We want to meet students where they're at, and that means where the students are at the events. We want to know what students want, and it's a two-way street as well. We want to be very transparent. You know, there's some things that the USC can do and some things that the USC can't do as well, and sometimes it's also hard for some people to understand that. And I like to say, contrary to popular belief, I cannot actually do anything about that too when some people ask me some questions. But yeah, it's all about meeting where students are at. Even if you are not tapped into USC, what I can personally promise you is I'm going to make every effort, me and my team, to make sure that we stick on with our platform, our presidential platform that I ran on, to try to hit on those goals and to be transparent on what we can accomplish and what we can't accomplish, and make sure everything relates back to our roadmap as well, so that students know that they have trust in the student government, about trust in elected officials, about actually completing things that they said they were going to do. So
1: yeah, for sure. I think it's definitely apparent all the hard work that you and your team put in, and there's so much drive and passion and dedication there. So yeah, that was all I had for you. Thank you again so much for being here with us on the program today, Steve. And I'm one of your hosts, Tia Chong. Thank you for listening today, and I hope you will join us next week. If you wish to reach us here at Campus Insider, you can email us at campusinsider@westerngazette.ca. 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

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Hello everyone, I'm Celine, the host of Play It By Earshot, 94.9 FM Radio Western's morning music show. It's another Friday, and here we are again, on the edge. Walking the line between dreams and delusions, hopes and little disappointments. Was this week everything you wished for, or did it leave you wanting more? Well, the good news is, it's not over yet. There's still time to decide how you want it to end. Today, why not let yourself get lost in a harmless daydream? Because sometimes a dream we know is just a delusion is exactly what we need to start the day with a bit of hope. 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

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Starting us off at 15, it's Interpol with This Mirror Weighs a Ton. At 14, QE Junior's Hard Drive Ontario. 13th place goes to Slow Leaves, Take It All Back. Followed by L Rain at 12 with July 5th. Then at number 11, we have La Sécurité, Bingo. Moving to 10, it's Taxi Girls with So Quaint. Elephant Stone takes number 9 with Here Comes the Rising Sun. At 8, it's Phoebe Bridgers' Bobby. Zoon sits at 7 with Omni 2. And rounding out the first half at 6 is Jonathan Persons' Rev American.

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Now, we're entering into this week's top five. Even if they didn't quite make it to the top this time, these tracks were all strong contenders for the number one spot on the chart. Into the final stretch, Alison Russell is at five with Really Real. Coming at number four is Maggie Merlin's Pop Star. And in third place, it's Wine Lips with Trip to the Doctor.

And we're back. It's time to find out who's leading the earshot chart this week. At number two, we have Knitting with I Wasn't Fully Cooked, which means sitting at number one this week, it's Adelea with The Evergreen, The Birch. Thank you all for keeping Play It by Earshot in your earshot today. See you next week.

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final show of the summer. Welcome, everybody. You're tuned in to 94.9 FM Radio Western. My name's Brian, and as the little piece comes off of the fader, the master fader here, and I put it back on, welcome on into another edition of Chin Music. With you up until 1 p.m., though I feel like that's going to be changing. I think next week I'll be in a new time slot. Well, pretty similar to slot, just an hour back. I'll be starting from noon to 2 going forward after today, which I actually used to have that time slot. I think I switched to the 11 a.m. slot 3 years ago. But yeah, I used to be on from noon to 2. So going forward, that will most likely be changing. But today, I'm back with 2 hours of music just for you. If you're tuning in for the first time, I play a mixture of all sorts of genres on this program. Definitely all with often with a rock influence, though I do veer off a little bit into more electronic stuff, a little bit of hip-hop from now and then. And sometimes I know how to talk on the radio. Other times I'm a little flustered. It's always starting a show. It can be a bit of a challenge. But I think I'm just going to get right into the music because I got so much to play. Oh, I will mention you can always call in or text 519-661-3600 if you have anything to say. I heard from station manager that there's been a lot of student involvement so far this year, which is great. UCC room 250 on the second floor here near the Western Gazette, and highly recommend you come by the station, check it out. It's amazing that we still have community stations like this in the year 2026, and let's hope this stuff continues for many years to come. So I finished off last week's show, well, at least I finished off the final set of last week's show with the first single from the upcoming Mall Crimes record, Awkward Is Forever. So I thought I'd start off today's program with the second single from this forthcoming record from local Londoners Mall Crimes. This is an absolute ripper from Mall Crimes. Here's Cringe on Chin Music Radio Western.

0: described on their Bandcamp as dream punk from Bristol, England. That was the band M/X. St. Mary, brand new single. So good. That chorus in particular. I love the harmonies there and the melody. Got that hook. Wow. What a track. That's the only song I've heard from MX, but I need to hear more. Abstract Concrete have a new song called Small World, out through the State 51 Conspiracy. This is the project led by Charles Hayward, who plays drums, of course, was in This Heat and Camberwell Now. And in this project, he also sings and is backed by four other musicians that I'm not familiar with, though I do love the addition of the viola in that song. Junior Boys celebrate 20 years of their second record, So This Is Goodbye, which came out on the 22nd of August back in 2006 through Domino. That was their second album. From Junior Boys, In the Morning, which is fitting to play today while it is still the morning and while I still host a show in the morning. As I mentioned at the top, my show will be switching to a new slot, noon to 2. So nice that I got In the Morning on while I still could. I mean, I can play songs in the afternoon with morning in the title if I want, but even better if I can play them in the morning. And yeah, Junior Boys, a band I haven't really listened to in a long time, but I remember this album from around when it came out, and it was actually shortlisted for the Polaris Music Prize. Unfortunately, it didn't win. It went to Patrick Watson. And this was recorded in Hamilton. I think Junior Boys were primarily based in Hamilton. I don't know if they still are. It's the project primarily of Jeremy Greenspan. Speaking of Hamilton, Sleep's Not Real are from Hamilton currently. And this is the fourth week in a row I've been playing tracks from their new one, Memory Debts. This time I went with Horn Hold for Pilgrim. You can find this on Bandcamp, sleepsnotreal.bandcamp.com, for a Name Your Price download. And this was recorded and produced by Jack Yanover, who plays in the excellent Hamilton band Public Health. But this record, Sleep's Not Real, I mean, Public Health are great, but this record is just as good as the Public Health record, if not even better, in my opinion. You heard Stephanie Stefanu, You Turn Me On. I'm taking that from Habibi Funk 035, Beirut City Pop. This compilation is coming out next month on the 16th. Brings together 10 tracks from Lebanon's private press cassette scene of the late 1970s and 1980s, when short-lived bands and studio projects moved freely between disco, pop, soul, jazz, bossa, rock, and AOR. And while some of these recordings were released back in the 80s or 70s and 80s, they were very limited quality or quantities. And a lot of them were never released, including that Stephanie Stefanu song, You Turn Me On, which I liked a whole lot. Or I still like it. I like it a whole lot. It's not in the past. That's a current statement. And can't wait to hear this comp in full. Yes, that song never released, though it was recorded back in the 1980s and is being released now. And began that set with Mall Crimes, Local Londoners, Cringe, second single from their forthcoming new record. Awkward Is Forever. I love when a band sings the title of their album in a song on that album, that on a song that doesn't actually, isn't titled that. That was worded very, very poorly. I could have said that much more smoothly. Yeah, pretty much when a song mentions the title of the album in it, but it's not actually a title track. I don't know why, but I tend to like that quite a bit. So great to hear Mall Crimes back. And this is also a Name Your Price download, as is, I think, all of the Mall Crimes music on Bandcamp. And remember, it's Mall with a V, M-V-L-L, Crimes. This is Shea Music, this is Radio Western, this is Brian. I'm going to go to a quick break. Be right back after this.
1: 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It's cool, calm, and mellow. That's Pleasure Tantrum every Wednesday morning, 9 to 11, on Radio Western.
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0: 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Yes, Chin Music with you up until 1 p.m. this week here on Radio Western. Let's get back into the music with some music from Brisbane, Australia. This band's called Mwah.

from Amsterdam. That's a band called F-I-E-P. It's all in caps, so I'm assuming it's an acronym, but I'm not certain. The song Zebra, but spelled with

0: a 7 instead of a Z. That is brand new, as is most of the music on today's program, aside from, I think, 7 tracks that aren't from the year of 2026. Prior to that, something nice and laid back by this new project called Foglights. A Brighter Kind of Almost is from the new EP out through Skepwax and Slumberland. Debut EP, as I said, came out last month. And features Eva Cord from another excellent new band called The Chords, joined by Archie Ingram, also known as Stone Anthem. This is their debut 4-track EP. It's available digitally and on cassette. Also in that set, rats. Exclamation marks at the end of each word. French Exchange is an awesome new track by this band from the UK, which will be on a new record out through Rare Vitamin called Heavy Petting at the Lido. And it is coming out very, very soon on the 21st of this month, so I guess on Monday. Neon Kittens, Pinku Promish is the record. Trinity's Leg is the track you heard. Played something from Neon Kittens last week. This is a Name Your Price download. Neon Kittens also from the UK. Bells Larson, some Canadian music in there. Say Something from Good Grief that came out in 2022 through Nextdoor Records. What a track. Love the guitar solo in that one. It's all great. The Grebes, I think that's how you pronounce the band's name, G-R-E-B-E-S. Still Flowers from their new self-titled release. Excellent stuff there, sounding like it could have come out of the late 60s. It's got that garage rock sound. That whole record is fantastic from The Grebes. You also heard Bramwell. Speaking of music that sounds like it's from a different time, this sounds like it could have come out of the 80s. That jangly power pop sound. Though no, it's a brand new single, Standing on Stones, from Bramwell. Helena Deland, singer-songwriter from Montreal, just dropped the new single this week, How Do You Like Me Now, and began that set with Moi. MWAH. Full Metal Jacket, taken from the Junkie Full Metal Jacket single. And they're out of Brisbane, Australia. And this is Chim Music, this is Radio Western, this is Brian going out to another break. Be back with the second half of today's program.
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3: Chin Music with you up until 1 p.m. Let's get back into the music with something by the band Talon. 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

0: Brand new music on Radio Western by Touch Girl Apple Blossom. Tell, taken from the record Graceful. Going back 10 years with Jennifer O'Connor, The Road from the record Surface Noise. I was thinking about that record recently because I still remember ordering it from her label Kayem Records in the mail, getting it delivered, and how much that record meant to me at the time. Had a very scary accident at the end of 2015, and I remember this album coming out in 2016 really connected with me and put me in a place, made me so happy to still be alive and able to discover so much great music. And this record is one of my personal favorites, Surface Noise from Jennifer O'Connor, released, hard to believe, 10 years ago. It came out earlier in 2016. I would have played it on its actual anniversary, but I didn't even think of it in time. But either way, always happy to play vinyl from my personal collection on the radio. Chat Pile, new record, Who Loves the Sun, from that one, Same Rules. Wow, epic, epic stuff from Chat Pile. Here, Jenny from New York, Classics, brand new single. Some more CanCon in there by Birds of Prey. That's Prey with three R's. They're from Montreal. I just learned about this band this week. They have a record that came out a few months ago called Peace, Love, Homicide from that. Moving Day. Mercy from Guelph. Been playing a lot from their new one, Ram's Head and Rat. So I played something else from that record today. The song Cry Wolf. Some Latin pop in there from 1972 by Ilya E. Elizabeth from a self-titled record. And they were a pop duo from Colombia formed by two sisters, Ilya and Elizabeth Flita Malloy. And, yeah, I just heard that song randomly this week. I was like, oh, that's a cool track from the past. I'll play it on the radio on my show. And I did. And began that set with Talon. From Brooklyn, Britney Spears is a brand new single. And, wow, what an absolute banger, that one, I gotta say. So great. I purchased that track on Bandcamp, and I cannot wait to hear more from that band Talon, because Britney Spears is the only song of theirs that I've heard. We're all up to speed. This is Chain Music. This is Radio Western. Going to go out to one more break, and then I'll be back with the final segment of today's radio show.
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3: 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Thanks, everybody out there, for listening today, whoever you may be. My name's Brian. I got one more set for you that I'm going to kick off right now with music by Tosser.

You've been listening to Chin Music here today on 94.9 FM Radio Western. Thanks to anyone out there who may be tuning in, always very much appreciated. Wrapping up the final set with Spiral XP, brand new shoegazy single, Blue Earth. Bunk from Toronto, Daytona 3000. That's a song that's cool to listen to in headphones, because you got the car sounds zipping back and forth between the stereo spectrum. And yeah, this new EP is really great, Coexist from Bunk. I played something else from it a few weeks back on this program. Some of the tracks have vocals, though a bunch of them don't, including Daytona 3000, which did not, and as well as the song before that, another instrumental in that set. A really long instrumental by Sonny Sharrock Band. My Song comes off of their record Seize the Rainbow. And Sonny Sharrock is a name I've heard mentioned a ton over the years, but never really listened to. And I heard that song recently, and I was like, wow, what a track. Incredible playing on that, drumming in particular, but all of it is so great. This is the Seize the Rainbow is Sonny Sharrock's, well, I was going to say which number of record it was, but I don't seem to have that on hand. Anyway, Sonny Sharrock was the guitarist, the jazz guitarist. And this was released the year I was born, back in 1987. And I got to hear more, because what incredible playing on that one. You have Fearowen Laff on drums. I'm clearly not pronouncing that name right. Melvin Gibbs on bass, Sonny Sharrock on guitar and production, and Abe Speller on percussion and drums as well. And this was produced with Bill Laswell. Awesome stuff. And began, I played a couple other things in that set. I played some CanCon in the set by Juniper Smile. That is a brand new release out through the Soft Seed record label. The song Too Late, the record from Juniper Smile, is self-titled, and began that set with Tosser, God Approached from the Mechanism EP. Wow, what a

apparently he really liked the repetition in this group. And from Poly Rock, we're going to hear the song In Full Circle. Thanks for listening. We'll be back next week. And until next time, have a good one.

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0: Good afternoon, London, Ontario. It's Friday, and you're listening to the Mustang Roundup, Radio Western's weekly live Western Mustang sports show with me, Alex McComb. If it runs, jumps, rows, checks, kicks, spikes, or scrums at Western U, we're talking about it right here. 30 minutes, 32 varsity programs, zero timeouts. We've got recaps. We've got previews. Let's go. Okay, today's breakdown. We got, we're going to talk some football. We got women's golf to talk about, soccer, tennis, baseball, women's rugby, softball, field hockey, men's lacrosse, women's lacrosse. And we got men's rugby, men's golf, and women's hockey. That's quite a lineup for the last 7 days and the next seven. So let's talk football. I gotta start with the top 10 here because it's a pretty I've got some opinions, lots of opinions about this top 10. So Western stays at number 3. That's not the part that I have a problem with. It's the part about Laurier being in the top 10, being at number 9, and Windsor not being in the top 10, despite Windsor having the same exact record that Laurier has at 1-2. Doesn't sound great on the Windsor side, but it's, trust me, it's a good 1-2. Laurier does not have a good 1-2 record, and I'm not saying that for any bias reasons. It's because Laurier has now lost to, first of all, Windsor beat Laurier, and Laurier just lost to Ottawa, and I believe the only team that Laurier has so far beaten is Guelph, and Guelph has had some close wins, close losses to teams that they should be beating by quite a bit. Windsor has had a harder schedule. They've had to play McMaster, they've had to play Western, and the team that they do beat is Laurier, which is the team that apparently is better than them in the top 10. And I don't exactly blame the media voters, because there's something in the top 10 ranking calculation called ELO, which I believe is named after someone with the last name ELO, who created some sort of ranking system for chess players many years ago. And I understand it for chess, for being an individual event, but for a team sport where there's lots of turnover, like in college sports, doesn't make a whole lot of sense. And we now have precedents to get rid of it because of this whole Windsor-Laurier dispute and the fact that Laurier is somehow in the top 10 and Windsor isn't. That made no sense. So we gotta get rid of ELO. There's no way it should stick around with what we're seeing. Also, Windsor would absolutely take teams like, who else is on this top 10? I think St. Mary's was, but oh, they are. No, they're number 6. St. Mary's is 6th. Windsor would take St. Mary's to the cleaners if they were to play them right now. The AOS has not been a strong conference since the Bush administration. So ELO has got to go, and we have to stop giving too many, I don't know, sympathy points to the AUS just because we feel bad for them, or because, you know, maybe some teams are blowing out other teams, but then when they reach the national semifinals and have to play another conference, they don't get through to the Vanier Cup. They haven't since 2007. I think that was St. Mary's back then too. But yeah, that's my thoughts on ELO. I think ELO accounts for past year success. Laurier was a good team last year. Laurier was a good team the year before. They do not have the same kind of product on the field right now that they did a year ago and 2 years ago, because 2 years ago they had Taylor Algersma, a guy who's now backing up in the CFL. Last year they had Cal Wither, who came up from Ohio University. And is now back down in the NCAA after a one-and-done in U Sports. And he's now at Kentucky, I think, backing up. And now they have Will Russell, who just doesn't seem to have the same kind of arm talent that Cal Wither and Taylor Algersma had, to be honest with you. And yeah, I just don't think that last year's success should account or should make any kind of have any kind of weigh in on like post week three success this year. Just doesn't make any sense for them to be at number nine. They should be way outside of the top 10. I'm talking about Laurier there. Okay, let's get to the recap now that I'm done with that little rant. The Western football team beat Windsor 44-37 on the road on Saturday. The Lancers actually went up 20-6 near halftime. It was looking kind of bleak for Western early. Windsor was having some pretty explosive plays. Western did sneak 7 points in at the end of the first half and then scored 24 points in the third quarter alone and then held off Windsor in the fourth. I believe I said after the broadcast on Saturday here on 94.9 FM that Michael Faulds was taking a page out of the Greg Marshall playbook of giving the opponent false hope in the first half by, you know, doing a bunch of screwing around, doing a bunch of fun stuff in the first half, and then, you know, picking the things that actually work in the second half and going from there. So that was fun to watch. Quarterback Jerome Rancourt had 300 passing yards, went 18 for 32, 3 touchdowns, and took a sack. Also rushed for 30 yards on 3 carries, 10 yards per carry. Jack Kelly, I know Ethan Dolby before the season told Three Down Nation that he is the best running back in the nation, and he had the numbers in 2025 to back it up. But he has a pretty good backfield that he's also competing with, so I don't think he's competing much with the rest of the conference or the country. He might be competing for reps with his own backfield buddy, Jack Kelly, who had to change his jersey number from number 13 to 4 because number 13 is now unofficially retired. Jack Kelly, 151 rushing yards on just 6 carries. Do you know what that average is? Every time he touches the ball, he gets 25.2 yards. He goes almost a quarter of the length of the field every time he has the ball in his hand. Remember, he had 13.1 yards per carry in the entire season last year. He was taking, you know, second string reps, essentially. They do have a run by committee system on the Western football team, but an extremely efficient running back, and I'd start to get scared for the rest of the conference if Kelly starts to, you know, take on more of a 50-50 role with Dolby in the backfield. That would be a pretty scary run offense. Western is already RBU, Running Back University, as myself and former Radio Western personality and Western football running back Donovan Bennett said last year. Dolby himself didn't have a bad day either. 92 yards on 12 carries, 7.7 yards per carry. Doesn't sound as spectacular as that 25.2 yards per carry, but on its own with 7.7, you're getting a first down every 2 plays, so that's good enough for me. That's good enough for a win. And he got a touchdown. Both of them got touchdowns in the ground game. Jackson Taylor, the receiver, 140 yards on 8 receptions, and he caught a touchdown. 3 receivers had 50-plus receiving yards at Western. Taylor and then Nick Suchuk and Emmett Charles each had 50-plus receiving yards. Nathan Summers on defense, he's been really jumping up in the stat sheet. 4 solo tackles and a sack at his linebacker position. And then Connor Franzese, the vet, the grizzled vet, 6 tackles on the day at Windsor. Some Windsor players, quarterback Kareem Cotton, he had 371 passing yards. He went 18 for 33, 4 touchdowns and a sack. He also rushed for 34 yards on 7 carries. Tyson Noel Charles, the running back, because RB1 Week B, Mambo was out with an injury. Noel Charles was the feature back, and he got 98 yards on 14 carries, 7 yards per carry. Not too bad. Not too shabby. Jalen Witcher, the receiver for Windsor, 97 yards on 2 receptions and a touchdown. Mateo Trifont, there were four different receivers caught a touchdown. Jalen Witcher, Mateo Trifont, Colby Ginn, Nathan Smith, and Dylan Simpson. Or, sorry, not Dylan Simpson. Dylan Simpson's on defense. Dylan Simpson got 5 tackles and an interception. That interception was actually from, apparently, the Western kicker, Matteo Pasquini. Rancourt did not throw an interception. It was the kicker who I don't remember seeing that play, but it must have been some sort of fake field goal or something went wrong, maybe on a PAT. But takeaways, Western needs to come out of the gate better. They can't be falling apart early and expect to come back in every game this season or later down the line if you have to play another blue blood like Montreal or Laval. Let's be honest, there are only 3 blue bloods in Canada. It's Laval, Montreal, and Western in that order. But all 3 of those teams have won multiple national championships in the past 10 years. Yeah, because Montreal, yeah. Calgary is the only other team that actually won a Vanier Cup in that period. That was 2019, when both Western and Laval lost conference championships that year. And then what we were talking about earlier, how does the Dolby-Kelly backfield change as Jack Kelly continues to be the most efficient running back in the country? Right now, Dolby gets more carries than Kelly does, from what I've seen. Dolby, and they both have similar yards per game. Dolby gets 94.5 yards per game. Kelly gets 94 yards per game. So that's a 0.5 difference. Only Ottawa's Suleiman Kamara and Windsor's Wigby Mambo have more yards per game in the UUA. Each of those two guys have on either side of Lake Ontario have 124 yards per game. And then Kelly beats everybody in yards per Kelly. Kelly beats everybody in yards per carry at 18.8 yards per carry. That is a wild amount. You are basically almost going 2 first downs on one play. Western had a much more balanced offense than Windsor, which was missing, obviously, their lead back, Wigby Mambo. Mambo and Charles each rushed for over 180 yards each in week 2 against Laurier. My playoff prediction, Western and Windsor, it will be in the OUA semifinals. That will be a rematch, maybe at some point, at least a semifinals, along with Mac and Queens. That's my 4. Western, Windsor, Mac and Queens. Laurier, Guelph, and Ottawa will be those fringe teams fighting off Waterloo, U of T, and York. And at this point, Carleton is kind of a lost cause. They've been losing games that are must wins. Those games that they're playing against, you know, the rest of the non playoff teams from last year. So Western has U of T on Saturday. U of T is 0-2 right now. They lost 28-12 to Queens and lost 44-33 to Ottawa. You know, those are there's losses, but then there's bad losses and there's good losses. I'd say those are good losses. I mean, they're not blowouts. Those are 2-score games, essentially 2-possession games against teams that will make the playoffs. As I mentioned, Queens will probably be a top 4 team again. They won the Yates Cup last year. They're pretty good again this year. Ottawa's pretty good. They just beat Laurier. So if you're only losing by those margins, Western should not be taking them lightly. QB Caleb O'Donoghue has a not-so-bad completion rate at 69.2%. That's 4th in the UUA. Linebacker Aaliyah Linney makes 10 tackles per game. Now that could be because generally, if you're on a losing team, you are on defense more often and having to make more tackles. So that's a little nuance there. DB Luca Ponte, I think, has four TFLs. That's second in the conference. And the last time Western even came close to losing to U of T was 2010. That was a 12-point margin. I remember in my career, 2016 to 2019, the OUA didn't even schedule us against U of T. I did not play U of T once during my four-year career in 2016 to 2019. Let's go to women's hockey. They are playing Windsor today at 4, I believe. The last season, they went 11-15, did not make the playoffs. Neither hockey team did very well last season. They play it today at 4. Windsor was 13-14 last season. They lost 2-1 in the OUA playoffs, that playoff game in February. Western hasn't beaten Windsor since January of 2024. Four-game losing streak to Windsor so far. Western lost 2-0 and 4-1 last season to Windsor, and also a 2-1 loss in the preseason. And Western is 23-26-1 against Windsor since 05. In women's soccer, they lost 3-1 to Brock last Friday. Miranda Priest scored the lone goal for Western. The shots were 7-6 to Guelph for Guelph. Shots on goal were 5-4 for Guelph. Western had three yellows. Astrid Hancock, Anna Pozzi, and Miranda Priest all got yellow cards. The team is not looking so good so far at 1-3-1 for a team that only lost one regular season game last year. This season so far, they haven't won since August 28th. That 1-0 win versus Waterloo, and they've had a four game streak of not winning. They're playing Mac tonight at 6. They tied Mac earlier this season, 1-1 on the road on September 6th. Western hasn't lost to Mac since October of 2012. Mac is fifth in the OUA West, while Western is second from the bottom at 8th. Only ahead of the winless Algoma team. Western is at Guelph Sunday at 1 p.m. and they lost 3-1 at home on September 4th. Western hasn't beat Guelph since October 2024. Guelph is one of two teams, along with Ottawa, that has only won this season. They're 3-0. They're undefeated. No ties or losses. Men's soccer, they beat Brock 2-0. Callum Ulay scored both goals. Shots were 7-7. Western had more shots on goal, though, 4-2. Western had two yellow cards, one for the team, and then one for Rafi Pisani, compared to Brock's four yellow cards. Men's soccer team looking good at 2-1-2 after a bad season last year, so it's kind of flipped. Women's soccer team did well last season, not doing so well this season. Men's soccer team did not do so well last season, doing well this season. The men's soccer team is playing Mac tonight. They're hosting Mac at 8:15. They tied earlier this season, 1-1 on the road. Western hasn't won against Mac since September 2022. Mac is sixth in the OUA West, while Western is ahead at fourth. And then they're playing at Guelph Sunday at 3:15 p.m. They lost 3-1 at home on September 4th to Mac. Western hasn't lost before that since October 2022. Guelph is just behind Western at 2-0-1 in fifth. Women's rugby. They are in the top 10. They moved from number 9 to number 6 this week. And a couple teams ahead of them are Queens and Guelph, which are some powerhouses in the women's rugby world, especially Queens. Western beat York on Saturday 84-0 in the second straight shutout W of the season after the week one W at Waterloo, which I believe was an even bigger margin. I don't have the score in front of me. But against York this past Saturday, Kennedy Johnston had 6 tries, 5 conversions, and 40 points on her own. out of the 84. They play McMaster on Friday. They are 2-0. McMaster is 2-0 after an 81-5 win at Trent and 97-7 W hosting Toronto. They haven't lost to Mac since September 2019. Western has had three W's since. Men's rugby, they lost 57-28 hosting Guelph in the home opener. Western hasn't beat Guelph since October 2015. 10 straight losses. They're hosting Trent on Saturday at 1 p.m. That's the men's rugby team. Haven't lost to Trent since October 2018. 3 W's since. Trent is 1-0 this season after a 48-27 win over RMC. Women's golf. The Guelph kickoff was last Friday, so a week ago. The team kicked off their season at Guelph Lakes. I don't have the last name here. There's a rookie on the golf team. I'll try to get that by the end of the show. Made her OUA debut with a third-place finish, shooting a 77. The team finished fifth overall with a score of 248, which was 9 strokes from Toronto, who had the lead, 239. Western has the Western Invitational on Monday at West Haven Golf and Country Club. The men's golf team had its Hunt Club match play this past Tuesday, and they also have a Western Invitational on Monday at the St. Thomas Golf and Country Club. Women's tennis lost 4-3 at MAC. It was the first loss to MAC since 2023. They're 18-2 since 05 against MAC. They're facing York on Saturday at 5:30. Western hasn't lost to York since September 2017. 9 straight wins since then. And then they're at Toronto on Sunday at noon. Western hasn't won that matchup since 2023. 3 straight losses. Men's tennis won at MAC 7-0. They haven't lost to MAC since 09. 14-2 since 05. They're at York. Same as the women, Saturday at 8:30. They haven't lost to York since October 2008. 9 straight wins. And then they're at the University of Toronto on Sunday at 3 p.m. They haven't lost to U of T since October 2015. And baseball. They played Saturday versus Waterloo. They lost 8-5 and then 11-6 in that doubleheader. And then they played Sunday versus Laurier. They lost 7-3 and then lost again 9-6. Tomorrow they play Brock. Haven't lost to Brock since 2024. 3 straight wins. And then they're at MAC Sunday. Haven't lost to MAC since September 2024. 2 wins since then. Softball played 2 games on Saturday, won 11-1 against TMU, and then won again 10-3 against Queens. On Sunday, they had their only loss of the weekend, 6-5 against Waterloo, and before beating U of T 9-5 on Sunday to finish off the weekend. This weekend, tomorrow, they will be hosting Brock in a doubleheader on Youth Softball Day. Western hasn't lost to Brock since October 2021, and they are 31-3 against Brock since 2012. On Sunday, they are at Windsor for the doubleheader. Went 3-2 against Windsor last season, alternating wins. 36-5 against Windsor since 2010. And in field hockey, they played on Saturday, and they lost 4-1 versus Queens, and then Sunday they lost 4-2 hosting Waterloo. And then on Thursday, they lost 6-3 at Guelph. And I believe they are playing Toronto on Sunday. Western hasn't beaten them since October 2007. Again, that is the back during the Bush administration, I believe. They're on a 30-game winless streak. This is the field hockey team against Toronto. They play them on Sunday. Then they got McMaster in a little less than a week from today, next Thursday. Last beat Mac in 2024. Lost to Mac last season and had two ties. And only lost to Mac since 07 was last season. They're 11-1-3 since then, since 07. Getting closer to the end of the show here, we got lacrosse. They won 13-5 at U of T on Saturday. So maybe restarting the streak against the Blues, because Western had never lost to Toronto since 2012 until last season when Western lost 11-10. Close game. And then they beat Mac 15-3 on Wednesday. Speaking of winning streaks, 22-game streak against Mac so far. Haven't lost to Mac. This is the men's lacrosse team. Haven't lost to Mac since 2010. They play them on. They played them on this past Wednesday. Tomorrow, men's lacrosse team is hosting Laurentian at 7 p.m. Western is 23-0 against the Laurentian men's lacrosse team. Women's lacrosse, they lost 19-8 to Trent on Sunday. Third straight loss to Trent since 2024. They're 9-7 versus Trent all time. And then they beat, but then the women's lacrosse team beat Ontario Tech 15-1. Pretty big blowout on Sunday, this past Sunday. Second straight win over Tech. Only lost once in 2024 to Ontario Tech, and that's since 2010. 19-1 against the Ridgebacks, I believe they're called. Preview for the weekend. When the women's lacrosse, Mustangs women's lacrosse, is facing U of T on Saturday at 10:15 in Oshawa. Western hasn't lost to Toronto since October 2018, and on an 8-game winning streak. Then women's lacrosse is facing Queens, also in Oshawa, on Saturday tomorrow, 3:30 p.m. Western won just one of its six matchups after. One of its last six matchups was a win after a 14-game undefeated streak against Queens. Lost two games in 2025 and 24. And the last win for women's lacrosse against Queens was the 2023-24 gold medal game. All right, we've come to the end of the show. Good timing. 2:29 p.m. That's it for this episode of the Mustang Roundup. I'm Alex McComb telling you to keep the heat up and the hooves running. We'll see you next time on Radio Western 94.9 FM and radiowestern.ca.
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My name's Faye, and I'll be bringing you your daily news update for Friday, September 18th. In campus news, daily commutes are being stretched thin across Western as major road and sidewalk closures have disrupted campus routes and surrounding city streets. Construction on Western Road has restricted east side lanes from Platts Lane to Windermere until late October, while Philip Aziz Avenue remains closed until July 2027. According to Western's facilities management, the closures are necessary for long

long-term safety and infrastructure upgrades, but students on the ground navigating daily detours are becoming increasingly frustrated. The disruption is hitting those who take the bus and pedestrians as well. Students told the Gazette that their travel times have increased from an hour-long walk to class from London Hall due to barricaded paths to consistent delays on bus routes like the 2A and 106, making people late for lectures. In response, Western stated it is coordinating with the City of London to minimize friction, adding that Western Road construction will pause for the winter at the end of October before resuming in spring 2027. University President Alan Shepard acknowledged the disruption, emphasizing that while current conditions aren't ideal, the ongoing investments are important for campus safety and long-term improvements. For now, students are urged to budget extra time traveling for the fall term. In Mustang sports, the Western's women's hockey team's first game of the season is this evening. They take on the Windsor Lancers at 4 p.m. in Windsor, Ontario. The women also take on the RMU Colonials tomorrow evening at 4 p.m. in Moon Township. The women's soccer team are facing the McMaster Marauders tonight at 6 p.m., right here at the Western Alumni Stadium. The men's soccer team play right after the women's team tonight at 8:15 p.m. as well. Both teams take on the Guelph Griffins this Sunday at an away game, with the women's team playing at 1 p.m. and the men's team playing at 3:15 p.m. in Guelph, Ontario. The tennis, baseball, rugby, softball, field hockey, and lacrosse teams will also be playing this weekend. We wish all our teams a very big good luck at all their games. In London news, a 35-year-old London man is facing serious charges following an alleged sexual assault and violent altercation in Woodstock on Wednesday. Officers responded to the area of King Street and Wellington Street South, where they located an injured woman. Police say the suspect and victim knew each other. According to investigators, bystanders quickly stepped in to help the victim, leading to a confrontation where the suspect was allegedly assaulted by an intervening individual. The 35-year-old London man has since been charged with sexual and aggravated assault, while the 29-year-old Woodstock man faces charges of assault with a weapon and possession of a weapon for a dangerous purpose. The case is currently under investigation by Woodstock's Special Victims Unit, which handles crimes involving vulnerable individuals and severe interpersonal violence. 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

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Error 404. 4:04 p.m. September 18th, 2026. Those guys in Woodstock they were just talking about on the news. I hate those guys. Time to listen to some techno. It's going to start out kind of electro. Shout out to Elijah if he's listening. And, yeah, techno, whatever. 519-661-3600. That is 519-661-3600. You can text me right now or in the next hour. 661-3600. 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You can get a distorted, color-mutated view of the studio as it is happening with the synthesizer and drum machine that are currently playing right now. Shout out to the Spoke for their new Italian rustic pasta dish. It's the best thing I've had from the Spoke in years. So, go Spoke. Now the Wave's gotta do a good pasta thing to, like, one-up it. This is for you, the Wave. The ball's been passed to you. It's your play.

Electro!

This techno is being interrupted by a public service message. Do you hate rich people? Or do you at least wish rich people were less rich? I have an announcement. The Council of Canadians London chapter invites the public to celebrate the launch of Linda McQuaig and Neil Brooks' engaging new book, Canceling Billionaires Before They Cancel Us, The Urgent Case for a Wealth Tax. Interesting. Renowned Canadian author Linda McQuaig and tax scholar Neil Brooks will discuss their jarring portrait of a deeply unequal Canada and how a wealth tax could rein in the destructive power wielded by today's billionaires. The author's appearance comes as Canada commits tens of billions of additional public dollars to military spending and fossil fuel subsidies while facing enormous needs in healthcare, housing, and climate action. This is happening Tuesday, September 22nd at 6 p.m. It will be a spoken session and maybe some Q&A, the usual thing, at the Central Library downtown on the third floor. That is Tuesday, September 22nd at 6 p.m. And I don't know, what do we think of extremely wealthy people and taxes and climate change and military spending and the growing power of billionaires and all of that? This is an announcement of something that is happening in town. It does not reflect the opinions of the management or employees of Radio Western. But, I mean, do billionaires need to have billions? I don't know. Do billionaires like techno? Sure they do.

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We got a brand new set, Matt Thibodeau, coming up after these messages. Brand new dub techno set after Matt's excellent live performance at Standard Time in Toronto last weekend. Matt Thibodeau coming up.

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1: Welcome back to the back half of the first hour right here on Radio Western. Another 30 minutes in the mix with yours truly. My name is DJ Zoltan. Still to come, the Outfield Sessions. We're stretch the boundaries of electronic music. Playing all sorts of different styles this week. Can't wait to play you that. That comes up in the first set of hour number two. Also, the Warehouse Grooves. The last 40 minutes, my definition of the underground this week is gonna be bonkers. Lots of great house music in that. But up first, it's Raphael off of Crosstown Rebels. This is Gotta Be Cool.

Can't get enough of Hot Since 82's brand new album called Obsessions. Debuted that one last week, thought I'd roll it one more time. Great, great track called Time. Emmanuel Sadie and MAGA, latest from them called I Want It. Raphael off of Crosstown Rebels with Gotta Be Cool off the top. And as we continue, it's Choke and Babuena.

0: Sunset Sessions, brand new Leaving Laurel. Gonna kick it off with that. Stick around. Hope you're enjoying your Friday evening right here on Radio Western 94.9. You're in with Zoltan. We'll see you soon. 60 seconds or less.
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0: Welcome back inside Club Tracks on Radio Western 94.9, Friday evening, 7 till 9. My name's Zoltan. Hope you're enjoying the program, as I absolutely love putting it together for you each and every week. Big shouts out to station manager Tim for allowing me to continue the dream in the later stages of my, I won't even say career, just my musical journey. 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
1: A track that's been in regular rotation in the Outfield Sessions the last number of weeks. Still loving it, still feeling it. It is Bindweed and the latest from Dusky. And as we continue, Etherwood and Grace Barton, it's Havens.